0: Big Ten Defensive Player of the Week honor. She led the conference with 2.17 blocks per set last week. She had 13 blocks in two matches. Nebraska football punter Archie Wilson was named one of this week's Rays 8 by the Ray Guy Award. The Aussie averaged 57.3 yards per punt. Wilson had the two best punts of his career last weekend, recording a 60-yarder in the second quarter and a 68-yarder in the fourth quarter. On the season, Wilson has placed 7 of his 17 kicks inside the 20. And Nebraska women's tennis heads to the ITA Central Regional Championships in Memphis, Tennessee on October 14th. The Huskers are coming off the UTR Pro Tour tournament, in which four members of the Big Red occupied the last four spots in the tournament. Katie Spencer ultimately took the overall title. In singles, Nebraska is 4-14-5, and in doubles, they are 6-2. The Huskers are sending six members down to compete. 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
2: Three receivers right, single back left is Mosey, tight end flex right is Lindenmeyer. Bonner motions right to left, on a keep, out in front, here's

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1: Beautiful pancake, bring out the spatula, Olivia Mount. 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
0: Here come the Badgers, right side swing, guest league champion, freed up by Therese. Signal, back set, Nebraska, Virginia, off the block, dunk. Badger volleyball bumped over the left front, best rally of the night. Outside, Audrey planning a cross. Great kick by Olivia. She's protecting the floor better than Varnish. Flipped across on the free ball. Now, back comes Destiny Champion with a swing. Nice up by the big red left front.
1: Hard for a kaboom. Off the block and out of here. They love it in Rager.
2: Rager out near the 10-second line. Crossover dribble to the left side. Stops. No shot for him. Gives it off now to Lanier. Lanier puts one up. And in at the buzzer. Huskers take the lead at halftime. Jacob Lanier stealing the show here.
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4: Welcome back. Hour two of Sports Nightly. Going to talk some hoops here coming up here from Kent Pavelka and also Cale Jacobson. Huskers play the exhibition contest against St. Louis on Friday night. But before we get too far away from it, Nebraska volleyball just dominated. They're starting to really hit their peak.
5: Pretty scary, right? That was a top seven matchup on Saturday. And the fact that they, again, put forth the effort that they did, pretty convincing. It's sort of a similar trend to last year in what you saw. But now the reality is their season's going to come down to what the expectation is in the final month or so. You hate to break it down that way, but that's sort of the reality to it. That, look, they're not looking ahead, but I know the entire fan base is probably looking ahead to what they're going to do in the NCAA tournament.
4: I mean, that Wisconsin is a team that is, I mean, they're a top seven team. They're number seven and top 10 team, and they just made it look so easy.
5: How was the blackout environment? You didn't get a chance to go, did you?
4: I didn't get a chance to go, but I know that they love it.
5: Also, reminder, too, Washington after the bye for football, not to shift it back because we want to make this about volleyball, but that is a blackout.
4: Yes.
5: So we want to even outdo what they did last year. It's going to be hard to do. That was such an awesome deal.
4: Yeah, and you know, a lot of the recruits that I've talked to, either last year or even the ones that are committed now, like Trey Taylor chatted with him about this, that was a huge environment for some of these top recruits that they wanted to be a part of. It was really hard to say no to, and I think just from the conversations I had with Coach Rule, I think they had a pretty good time on Saturday too, despite the outcome. It's just that kind of atmosphere. There just are not that many in college football. And these recruits are going across the country to some of the top programs. And it just, look, it's one of the best in the country.
5: You get the sense. It's just, and you hate to say it because I'm sure it's been said for many years, but it's really close. It's really close to hitting and taking off. And there are a lot of blue chip recruits here. I know Fred Hoiberg had a busy weekend as well, recruiting wise. And of course, they had the five star commit, the highest commit in program history the week prior. But it's a busy weekend for all the sports when a big football game's in town.
4: And Emmett Johnson was there too.
5: Oh, yeah.
4: That was great. I had chills. I was sweating. I was so hot, but I had chills.
5: Yeah. I don't know if you saw Kurt Cignetti after the game, but he had a sunburnt face
4: because
5: they were in
4: bright
5: the sun.
4: Red. Yeah,
5: but Emmett came out of the Northeast Tunnel, the same tunnel as Tunnel Walk, and it was a great intro on the video board, and then they open up the gate as if it's Tunnel Walk with the smoke, and here comes Emmett with the microphone, and he did his whole pump speech. I think it was going into the fourth, was it not?
4: Yeah, it was instead of the fourth quarter light show, it was the fourth quarter Emmett show.
5: It was cool. Really cool, and he's deserved that. I mean, he can come back every single game that he can. I know the Chiefs were on a bye. So that was probably his last, right, Jordan year, 23 years old. It's probably the last chance that he'll have perhaps to get back to a game this year because now they'll be playing the rest of the way.
4: But, you know, he's just so, still so loved. When I was waiting to chat with him pregame, I mean, every player came up and, you know, dapped him up, gave him some love. And then, you know, same thing with the coaching staff. He's just so loved and loved by this fan base as well. But when the crowd was going nuts, I mean, the players were all so hyped. And then that's right after that is when you saw Anthony Calandria get into the end zone. And I mean, that was the first time in a while that I had to put both earbuds in my ears.
5: Yeah.
4: Because it was so loud down there.
5: I can't even tell you what it was like in the booth. If you go and listen back to the call, and I think we had it in the montage to start. But Jay, I mean, he just unleashed like seven of the hardest claps you've ever heard in your life. And they pierce through everything, and all you hear is just because he was, but that's the raw emotion of what that moment was for somebody who's put their blood, sweat, and tears into the program, because it's like, oh, we're so close. And you just didn't finish it. So, but that was like a religious experience.
4: What are you thinking for the kickoff time for Washington?
5: I hope it's NBC on 6:30. That would be the best case scenario for the blackout. I'm sure Troy and his staff will talk to the Big Ten if they haven't already and plea, hey, this is what we're doing here for the blackout. Now it also depends on Washington. Demond Williams got shaken up. Like, what's their situation? If Washington's in a rough spot, then that hurts your potential of being an NBC game. Could it be a Big Ten Network later game? Could it be a CBS where at least you get the back half of the game that has some sort of... Answer your question. I think it could be... my hope is NBC. Hopefully it's a later, at worst, Big Ten Network.
4: Do you think we'll know next weekend, though?
5: Yes. Yeah. Because it's 2 weeks in advance. So
4: because they won't put a hold on this one, too.
5: I don't think so.
4: Washington.
5: Yeah. I don't think so. I don't know. I have to look and see what... I know me and Keith Mann have done this exercise a few times. I have to go and look and see what the other games are that week, too, because that's obviously the domino effect of who's playing who. And that's why if Oregon wins that game against UCLA, we're probably playing on CBS this weekend. But the fact that both teams lost, we had the double whammy of... And if both teams won, you're probably playing on NBC on Saturday. So both teams not being able to finish is the reason that we're playing at 10 Central time. We knew it could be that. It's been floated out the last couple of weeks that Fox, with no baseball, had this 10 o'clock window that they were going to open up for their big Fox. And so that was lingering. It was either that or the Wisconsin game. And I think it was, who's Wisconsin playing this week? I have to look. It's UCLA, Wisconsin, UCLA, and I think Michigan, Penn State was the other game. Those were the three games that were kind of in limbo, but the fact both teams lost, it just kind of was worst case scenario.
4: All right, here are those games on the 31st. Ohio State, USC.
5: That's a pretty good game.
4: Minnesota, Indiana, but I would imagine that's going to be big noon. Ohio State.
5: By the way, USC. Minnesota, did you see that game? They got blown out by Purdue, like killed.
4: Yeah. Yeah, all picked Minnesota.
5: And they just blew out a team 2 weeks ago.
4: Minnesota, Indiana, and then we have...
5: Which should be a...
4: Wisconsin, Iowa.
5: Wisconsin, Iowa. I mean, Wisconsin, they're playing themselves into much bigger windows. That could be a massive game, too.
4: And Northwestern, Oregon.
5: What was the other one?
4: Northwestern, Oregon.
5: Yeah, I mean, that's dependent on where Oregon's at. Hopefully, we put... A loss would put them to bed because they'd have three losses this week. But that's a tough slate to go up against. It really is.
4: Well, okay. Did want to quickly chat some hoops before we get to Camp Pavelka here. But again, we've chatted a little bit about it. We heard Coach Hoiberg saying they'll have a nice film session, learn a lot from it. But the thing that he was disappointed about, Cale Jacobson talked about this too, just got out-toughed a little bit. But it was a great experience facing a team like St. Louis that, again, you have three different challenges here in the exhibition. They're challenging themselves. And, I think there were certainly some bright spots. And got to love Jacob Lanier and the way he came in off the bench.
5: Yeah, it was fun, especially the first half. You could see Connor Sejan still trying to get the wind beneath his sails a little
4: bit. Did you see he posted on his TikTok you said he's still
5: that's his spot.
4: And then you said he's still trying to get back into it. He goes, well, he's not wrong.
5: I said this, and I've heard this, one of the analysts I used to work with, his name's Mark Wise, the husband of Mary Wise, the legendary Florida volleyball coach, and he works for ESPN. He said it's different when you're now in a place where they're selling popcorn, the lights are on. You can play a certain way in practice, but when people are watching you and you're on television, you have to be able to adjust to that. And it takes a little bit of time to get adjusted. So, of course, you didn't see anywhere near what the full efficacy could be of this team. I think you see what Bowden Kapke presents to this team as a guy who could play at the five, at the four, can stretch it a little bit. How about Leo Curtis hitting the three? That was pretty, after he had a block on one end, comes down, hits the three at the other.
4: We've been hearing about his progress, and I think you got a little glimpse of it on Friday.
5: Defensively, they're going to be good. We talked to Nate Lenzer, and he was, it's funny, as a coach, you're super negative. He just had no idea what he was going to see defensively.
4: Yeah.
5: I think they, They showed some good things, especially in the first half.
4: Except for the offensive boards they gave up.
5: Yeah, you know, defensive rebound. Just rebounding is an area that they have to get tougher. And that was an area when Fred was sitting in his chair. He said, we're longer because of the personnel they brought in, but are we as physically tough as we were last year? When you lose Bear K, you lose Rank, like you're losing a lot of that. You know, Sam's just ability on 50-50 balls, Jamarcus, all that. So these guys got to build that up a little bit.
4: Sam was also a bright spot. He was on the big screen a few times chugging beers.
5: I mean,
4: he was sitting right. My parents and I went to the game, and he's sitting right to our right. It was hilarious.
5: Yeah. He's beloved. And
4: they got a huge ovation at the football game on Saturday as well.
5: That's right. They were on the field. And I just think where this program is at from a recruiting standpoint, high school recruiting, the guys they're getting in the transfer portal is just, there are guys that are fitting Fred's system that are high-level talent. They're getting a level of talented player that, you know, I would assume they have not gotten in recent years outside of the few, some of the big names they've gotten in the transfer portal that have done great things. But overall, they are getting players that fit Fred's system and can make them a bona fide top 25 team. And I think that's what this is. It just needs time to gel.
4: Yeah, and look, they've got proven shooters, and they did not shoot it well on Friday either. So that's going to work out. And Sam Orme also will provide a huge lift in that, too. He can also shoot the lights out of it.
5: They didn't shoot it well. They didn't rebound it well. And they took their starters out. I forget how much time was left, but it was still a game when the starters came out. They could have beaten a top 30, top 25 team with not necessarily playing their best if they kept the starters in.
4: It's the Woodhouse Blocked Punt Contest. If the Huskers block a punt and return it for a touchdown, each week's contestant will win $20,000 towards a Woodhouse vehicle. 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All right, we're going to talk some more hoops coming up next with the voice of Husker men's basketball, Kent Pavelka. Keep it here on Sports Nightly.
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4: 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Welcome back to Sports Nightly, and what a treat we have for you now. The voice of Husker men's basketball, Kent Pavelka, joining us. Kent, I was joking. I felt like we were just in Houston and Oklahoma City, but here we are. It's time for another season.
22: That was one of the best times of my life, and you added a lot to it those 3 days. Didn't we have a great time? I tell people you can't explain it. You really can't unless you were there and had some emotional investment, you know?
4: I know, and I've been a part of some postseason tournaments, but that was just unbelievable. Just Oklahoma City, I know we're ready to move on, and we had the banner up on the exhibition. They unveiled it on Friday night, but it's just, I feel like we're going to be talking about that for a long time.
22: Yeah, I don't want to move on. Can we do both? Move on and revel in last March?
4: I guess we can.
22: Yeah, we can.
4: Maybe the players have to move on, but we can still.
22: I think so.
4: We can still talk about it. Well, we had the first exhibition on Friday. What'd you think? The loss to St. Louis, but that was a pretty tough challenge in the exhibition.
22: It was kind of what I expected. I mean, as far as it being a tough game to compete in, and for a lot of different reasons. Number one, St. Louis is really good last year, and they had everybody back except Robbie Avila, however you pronounce it. They might be better without him, but I knew that they would be good. And you know, this is the first time this group has played together, you know, aside from Kale and Braden and Price and Leo. These guys had, you know, never played another team together. And unlike last year when Nebraska, when the Huskers beat BYU in that exhibition game, you know, they were collected and had been together for a long time. So it's going to take some time to find out who those eight or nine guys are that are going to be, you know, the crux of the rotation and give them some time to play some other people, you know, to get that experience together.
4: Well, I think even though, again, there's some things to work out. I know Coach Hoiberg talked about he's just disappointed they got out toughed, if you will. But there were some bright spots. Leo Curtis being one of those. We've been hearing that he's come along, but he's going to provide some help, don't you think?
22: Yeah, I do. They're kind of loaded at the five spot with, you know, they got three really good postmen. And Leo, you know, is fighting for, you know, for minutes. And I think he'll help them a lot this year. You know, I was thinking the other day, you know, normally you think about like seven, eight, nine players at most in a rotation. I'm not so sure that's going to be the case this year with this team. In terms of when you look at the record deep into the season, I think you're going to see that maybe 11, 12 guys have contributed. May not every night. You know, it may be a different two or three guys in the rotation, you know, with five, six, 7 minutes per game. But a different two or three guys, depending on the opponent, because they've got so many answers, you know, to what an opponent can throw at you. And Leo might be a good example. They can go big, big. They can go big, big, big with those three centers. So, and then they can go small as well. So, yeah, he's, I like him. And I think he's a key part of the equation.
4: How about the freshman, Jacob Lanier? He came in zero fear. He's ready to go.
22: He is ready to go. I saw his folks at the game. They were at the shoot around, and his two brothers, they made the trip from Little Rock. And, I'm sure they were pleasantly, I don't know about surprised, but, you know, he got minutes and he took advantage of them. And, you know, he's got a lot of moxie and talent. And, you know, there's room for a freshman to step up and contribute significantly. I mean, we saw it throughout the league last year. And maybe this is the year where, maybe, you know, Jacob and or Colin Rice are part of that 8-9-man rotation.
4: So I know did not shoot it as well on Friday, but this is a team that is going to shoot the basketball well, a lot better than what we saw on Friday, right?
22: Right. I mean, Connor didn't shoot it very well. You know, Price certainly didn't have Price kind of shots, opportunities, or minutes. Braden's going to shoot it down. You know, I can go up and down the roster. Guys that we've seen in scrimmages who can really, really put it in the hole. So I'm not too concerned about that. I just think it was kind of a little bit of a shock to the system to somebody else and, you know, get hit in the mouth and try to respond in kind, but not quite being able to do it. And I think that going forward, maybe BYU will see a little bit different, back to the effort.
4: Well, how do you like this exhibition schedule? We just had St. Louis, which was a tough matchup. You got BYU in Provo, and then you have Kansas State in Grand Island. How about that lineup?
22: I like it. I love it, Jess, because, you know, if you think about last year, with the exception of Oklahoma, and I may be wrong, I mean, there may be a couple other games in here that I missed, but the two games in Kansas City, you know, your preparation for those first two league games in December and then conference only January and February, I don't know how well that prepared you for that. This year, you're going to have these three games. You're going to have Providence at a neutral site. You know, you're going to have Missouri and Kansas City. I think by the first weekend of December, when you play those first two league games, you're going to have prepared yourself, virtue of your schedule, more so than you did last.
4: So a lot of newcomers, a lot of new faces. Which newcomer are you most excited about?
22: Oh, wow. That's a loaded question. How about we see what happens in Provo on Friday first,
4: yeah.
22: Right?
4: Yeah. I'm with you. I think there's a number of guys that could contribute and be really fun to watch this year, but it's just, there's a lot of them.
22: You know, the coach and the staff have been talking about how good Bowden Kapke is and Sam Orme, and we're not going to see Sam Orme probably on Friday. You know, if those two guys play as well as the coaches say they can and will, you're going to see a way different basketball team than you saw Friday night against St. Louis. But yeah, the freshmen, I mean, I could see Colin Rice stepping up as a freshman.
4: Yeah.
22: And in a role that is significant. There's just so many guys. I mean, there are eight new guys, seven returnees. And all but maybe one or two guys that I see on the 15-man roster, I think, have a legitimate chance to be in a rotation that gets them 15, 16 minutes a game.
4: Well, how about year number two with Coach Smith? You guys are already in midseason form.
22: We are? were you listening?
4: I did listen.
22: On Friday?
4: I listened.
22: Well,
4: I listened to the pregame, and then I listened to, we left because we had an early football game, so I listened to a lot of the second half.
22: Missed you on the play-by-play, though, for Big Ten Plus.
4: I know. But, you know, my parents were in and wanted to see them. My mom and I went to Junk Stock, so I actually had a night off, Ken, and we went to the basketball game. But they were so happy to meet you.
22: Yeah, it's great to meet them, too. And I'm pumped. I'm ready to go. And I think it's going to be a fun year.
4: Is the bow tie going to return for Jeff at some point?
22: You know, I should have texted him and demanded that for at least the first game, shouldn't I have?
4: Yeah.
22: I mean, what do you think? Do you think there's room for him to elbow his way in and take on that persona? Or is that my... Is that my territory only?
4: That's yours, but I think it's okay for special occasions, you know, for you guys to bring them both out. I just wondered if he still remembered how to tie it, because that was the thing. You told him he could not wear a clip-on.
22: That's right, and he did a great job. it's going to maybe for the home opener, right, against LeMoyne.
4: Yeah, I like it. I also like that hat.
22: This hat?
4: Yeah.
22: Thanks. I like it, too.
4: Well, hey, your guys are going to be back on the air again on Friday night, 7 o'clock, against BYU for the pregame and an 8 o'clock tip. Have you been up there before, Kent?
22: I never have. We played BYU in Las Vegas when Jimmer Fredette was playing, and I think the score was like 37-5 to start. That was the only time I can remember playing BYU. We did play Utah in Salt Lake City back in the early 80s when they had a really good team. But never been to Provo.
4: That's a place I think I'd like to see, especially maybe a night football game too.
22: But yeah, good point. Yeah, I'm anxious.
4: Okay, well, we are burying the lead here, but we started off this conversation talking about how much fun we had in the postseason back in March. And a really cool announcement coming out last week that your boards that you called the games off of, they're going to make replicas of them. And so people can buy them. And I really think we need to get one for the studio, for our new podcast studio. But this is really cool. Tell us about this idea and how just cool it is that fans are going to have this opportunity.
22: Well, you know, in the last few years, several years, I guess, after most ball games, I just take a picture of the what I call the spotting board. I make this thing out before each game, and then I keep score on it. And I just post it along with the score, and people would say, I want that. Can you give me that, or can you sell that to me? And so, you know, the thought was, these are pretty historic spotting boards, right? I mean,
4: yes.
22: You'll never, ever see anything like that again. You'll never have a first winning the NCAA tournament, and these are really cool too. They're the same size pretty much as my what I work with right in front of me, like about 18 inches across, I think. And they're in a really nice plexiglass kind of display, and you turn it one way and you see the Vanderbilt spotting board, and then turn it around and you see the Troy spotting board, and then it sits in a slot on top of what it is a replica of the basketball floor in Lincoln. And I haven't seen it yet. I'm anxious to get my hands on one too, but folks are interested that they can get it.
4: Yes, it's a really great display. It really is. It's really cool. And again, it's history. What do you do with your boards, Kent?
22: I've had them in stacks of in the garage so long that I finally boxed a bunch of them up. And I got some from football that are just priceless. The 1994-95 national championship spotting boards in those wins. I found the NIT championship basketball spotting board from 1995.
4: Wow.
22: I gave that to Dirk Chatelain. He's going to be in his book. He's coming out with a book. I don't know if you heard that or not. You should put him on and talk about it. It's going to be all about Nebraska basketball history. I'm really excited to read it because he's one of the best writers I've ever read, and it's going to be great. Anyway, I found a photo of that. I found that one. So, I suppose in the recesses of the basement, there's a lot of stuff down there that I haven't seen for years.
4: Well, listen, fans are going to get to have these that were from the historic season from a year ago. You can go to buygbr.com and listen, great price, just $249. And again, it's part of history and it's a great display, a really cool replica of the court inside PBA. But you've also got the link on your social media, and it's a really neat deal. And I know Husker fans love their history, and boy, you were a celebrity. So I feel like these should be selling like hotcakes. So we just need to get the word out. People can get these because these are really, really cool.
22: I think so, too.
4: All right. So, again, go to Ken's social media. He's got it posted. But also buygbr.com, and you can navigate through that and find those and be able to purchase your own replica of the, again, Sweet 16 win, or, well, the win to go to the Sweet 16 over Vanderbilt, and the first NCAA tournament win over Troy as well. Both those boards on this really cool display. So, all right, Kent, thank you so much. Always love chatting with you, and glad that it's time now again where we get to start seeing you about every week, every other week.
22: That'd be great. That's super.
4: All right, Kim Pavelka here with us on Sports Nightly. 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

0: Athletics. So welcome back to Sports Nightly with Kyle Crooks. I'm Jessica Coody. Apologies, I mistimed, and we do not have time for Kyle Jacobson tonight, but we will try to maybe play it for you tomorrow.
1: Yeah, we'll get it in.
0: So Art in Los Angeles said, hi, Jessica. I know your birthday is not until next week. Since I might be in the hospital, I wanted to be the first one to wish you a happy 30th birthday. thank you for everything you and Kyle do for us fans. I promise you guys are the world's best. Go Big Red.
1: How about that, Art?
0: And also, and then he just responded, if you guys only knew how much the show means to me. Thank you. I will keep everyone updated. So, and then Carla, who's always been one of our favorite texters, also texted in. She said, evening Sports Nightlies, watching this Husker football team on Saturday against Indiana was the first time in over 20 years, 23 to be exact, that this football program slash team started to feel and look like the powerful teams of old. The Devaney days, but especially from the terrific years of coaches Osborne and Solich. The players seem to be understanding and accepting the winning concept of playing for their brother on their right and their brother on their left. This football program and team are getting noticed again in a positive light. And the national tone and attitude of respecting Nebraska football is starting to return. Yes, the Hoosiers got knocked down. They got back up, dusted off, and ended up with the W. Huskers, we got gut punched, and it will never feel good to come away with the L. So now is the opportunity to prove this team can start the next dynasty of Husker football. Gentlemen, go out to Oregon and do some duck hunting. GBR always thinks, Carla.
1: Some duck hunting, huh?
0: Duck hunting. Searles will like that.
1: Yes. Now, it's a big opportunity. We could sit here and just wallow in pity and or self-pity and all that. It is what it is. We move on. It's a frustrating loss. I felt it. There's people that have been here a lot longer than I have that felt it. It was a tough loss.
0: I do like the point, though, about playing for each other, and that was something that I talked with a lot to Ja'Cory Barney about today, just in the way that those receivers block and how they get more fired up when they have a big block than they do when they score, I think. But I think you're seeing a lot of that unselfishness and wanting to do whatever they can and that kind of culture. I agree. It's been, I think, a little bit more on display more this year. Not that the teams didn't in the past, but I just think it's a different kind of feel with this group and how they want to play for each other.
1: I think it's older.
0: Yeah.
1: That matters. The returning production that is on this team was always something that was important. And what perhaps separated this team from others around the league is just how many people have played as many games as they have. And, you know, there was a little bit of a proof of concept in certain areas last year, but now you're seeing, and I think it was important while you say, you know, guys get pumped for blocking this, that, and the other. I think that game was big for an Isaiah Hunter to have a chance to just get his hands on the ball a little bit more. And I think we saw the best game that we've seen up until this point from Dana Holgorsen, especially in that first half, the way that he kind of kept Indiana on their toes and how he decided that he wanted to get Isaiah Hunter involved in the game really early. And he's going to need a lot of that creativity again. I think we'll see that the playbook start to continue to expand even more as we head into Oregon next week. We'll see what wrinkles they have on that, you know, that opening script.
0: And we've talked a lot about this. We talked about it last week. Teams are going to start having to pick and choose. And so last week they chose to try to take Kwazi Gilmer out of the game. And then look what happened for Ja'Cory and Isaiah. And you just can't do it. I mean, Quinn Clark as well. They just have too many weapons. You cannot just take two and to try to take out Kwazi. It's just they are too good at that position.
1: There were a lot of guys that were open on Saturday too that didn't get the ball. That
0: Luke Lindenmeyer.
1: I think there was the third and nine before the fourth and nine that they went for on their own side of the 50 with about 4.5 minutes left. That I think it was Barney that was open on a crossing route. So there were guys that were running open too. While Gilmer was covered, he gets a lot of the attention, but that means that there's probably going to be somebody running open.
0: By the way, how about Carter Nelson? Great to see him back out there. And he was moving pretty good.
1: Yeah, he was questionable officially on the injury report. I think he was still I kind of knew he probably wouldn't play, but who knows where he's going to be at this week. He hasn't practiced for a bit, so it might take him a while to get into the flow of things. But the fact that from where we thought that injury was going to be to where it was is a pretty big difference.
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3: Welcome back. Final segment here, Sports Nightly, on this Monday evening. I did quickly want to give a shout-out to the weekly chat winners for our college football picks that we make every week. They play along with us, and so did want to quickly announce congratulations to Mike and Shane. They both go 6-4, so they are the weekly winners. Corn is still overall the leader, 42-23, but Shane and Mike on his heels, just one game behind. So
4: I had another horrific week.
3: Yeah, I'm on your heels. You're about to be in last.
4: This is not good.
3: But we will be making our picks once again on Wednesday night. This is the rundown for this week. We will have, once again, the volleyball show with Danny Busman, Kelly, John Baylor coming up tomorrow night, 7 o'clock hour. We'll hear from the coordinators. Also talk some women's basketball, men's basketball tomorrow night. We'll try to get you that Kale Jacobson conversation tomorrow. Also had a chance to chat with a couple women's basketball players today as well. They had a scrimmage tonight, and then they'll have another one coming up on Friday, and then they'll have their exhibition game coming up a week from Friday. Volleyball back on the air once again on Thursday. Men's basketball at BYU on Friday, so no shows for us Thursday or Friday. So another short week of shows for us.
4: Yes, I believe we'll have Brett Maher as well on the
3: football coaches show on Wednesday.
4: That'll be Wednesday, so we'll talk a little special teams. Of course, Archie coming off his best performance as a Husker, and no better person to chat special teams with than Brett Maher.
3: Yes, and I know some people have texted in about the field goal unit, and so we'll see what he has to say about that, too, because I don't think it was a clean snap, but either way, you know, that's got to get worked out.
4: Yeah, it might have been a high snap. I have to go back and look, but there's some things that have to be fixed on special teams for sure. It's been one of those slower progressions, but you're going to need it.
3: But then they made some huge plays.
4: Yeah.
3: You know?
4: They probably should have 3 block punts on the season, the one that they turn into running into the punter. Should have 3 block punts this year. There's been some penalties and things, but there has been good on special teams, contrary to, you know, the negative that we see about it. There has
3: block
4: been
3: field
4: some
3: goal.
4: Things.
3: They had last week. Archie downed the punt that Jeremiah Charles chased down. So there's been some bright spots, but certainly need to get all of those units going.
4: Shout out to you, by the way. He was wearing 61.
3: Yeah,
4: so we
3: I
4: don't have
3: tell
4: a
3: you,
4: prayer.
3: I can tell you it. That's fascinating. Those zip up jerseys.
4: Yeah, they're on the side of the uniforms now. They used to have to actually take the old uniforms and put them over.
3: Which is
4: remember Turner Corcoran
3: task.
4: Last year when he was the tackle eligible, he had to put on that new jersey.
3: Oh, it took like 4 people.
4: It was 80s wearing 89.
3: Then when Caleb Benning had on the number that you and Damon didn't know who he was.
4: Yeah. Damon didn't know his own son's number at that point.
3: It's your son. But no, yeah, it's I try to keep you guys, but I do think Charles will always be 61. He's been last year.
4: Yeah, now we know for sure.
3: And 59 is Dawson Merritt. 59 or 69? 59.
4: Either one of those.
3: So he's also been that number too. So I try to help you out when I can.
4: Keith gives us those numbers though, so we should probably write them down when he gives it to us and have it taped on the wall somewhere. Help us out.
3: All right, that's gonna do it for us. We will be back 6 o'clock hour of Sports Nightly Volleyball Show coming up 7 o'clock tomorrow. So thanks to Maddie Mills, Christopher Sullivan Diaz. He is still sad about his White Sox, but it's okay. He's gonna work through it. Camden Cohn was here earlier, but he left early. But we appreciate everybody's help on this one. For Kyle Crooks, I'm Jessica Cootie. We'll be back tomorrow night here on Sports Nightly. Have a great one.
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6: 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For tonight, mostly clear, low getting down to around 48, and mostly sunny for tomorrow with a high near 64, north winds at around 10, gusting to 15 miles per hour, and partly cloudy for tomorrow night, low around 45.
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0: want Huskers? 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A one-on-one with Coach Rhule, reliving the game that was. The highs, the lows, and the path forward. 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
7: 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For tonight, mostly clear, low getting down to around 48, and mostly sunny for tomorrow with a high near 64, north winds at around 10, gusting to 15 miles per hour, and partly cloudy for tomorrow night, low around 45.
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8: Today I've got something special for all you contemporary cattlemen. 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
8: On this date, Jeffrey Lynn Keith celebrates another birthday. Born in Texarkana, Arkansas, Jeff became the lead singer of Tesla. Let's see what else my cowgirls on crack found out. What? Although Jeff was born in Arkansas, he spent most of his formative years in Oklahoma. It was only later that he moved in with his dad near Sacramento, California, where he met the other guys in the band. Jeff's major in high school? FFA. Future Farmers of America, class of 76. Well, Jeff didn't end up in agriculture, but he did do some hair farming. Get it? Two, Jeff says he was influenced by rock, R&B, and country. In 2012, Jeff put out a country EP called Jeff Keith and Country Music Friends. All right, to be fair, that's no worse than Dee Does Broadway, just being honest. And three, like a lot of aging rockers, Jeff is having trouble hitting some of the high notes. He revealed that they've had to tune down a whole step on some songs to accommodate this. Hey, it happens to the best of us, including moi, and pretty much every other singer from the 80s I know. All right, here's a song Jeff co-wrote for Tesla, and now knowing about his love of country, it makes a little more sense. This is Modern Day Cowboy on your daily House of Haircut.

0: Whistle is Modern Day Cowboy on your Daily House of Haircut. Happy BJ Jeff Keith. Hey, check out what's happening in the world of the metal by heading to the House Facebook page. I'm D-Snyder. You can check out my website, dsnyder.com, for things I'm up to. Now, here's a slogan that works well in most places. If it ain't metal, that's crap! See you tomorrow!
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5: 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For tonight, mostly clear, low getting down to around 48, and mostly sunny for tomorrow with a high near 64, north winds at around 10, gusting to 15 miles per hour, and partly cloudy for tomorrow night, low around 45.
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1: 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I'm missing it? 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
3: I'm pleased to be joined today on Faith Health Inside Look by Dr. David Kalaney with General Surgery. Today, we're going to talk about endoscopy. So what is an endoscopy and why is it an important tool for diagnosis and screening for cancer?
4: Good question. Endoscopy is a very useful tool. So primarily there would be two types that I perform. One of them is an upper endoscopy where we look at the esophagus or the food tube and the stomach and a little bit of the small intestine past the stomach. Mm-hmm. And then you have the colonoscopy, which is where we look at the colon and the rectum. The upper will primarily be a tool for looking at symptoms you may be experiencing, like heartburn that's really bad, you can't sleep, heartburn that won't go away, abdominal pain in the epigastrium, which mm-hmm. is the top area. Yeah. We can have a look and diagnose some conditions that we can treat easily.
3: All right, thank you so much.
4: Yes, my pleasure.
3: All right. And that is Faith Health Inside Look.
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7: 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For tonight, mostly clear, low getting down to around 48, and mostly sunny for tomorrow with a high near 64, north winds at around 10, gusting to 15 miles per hour, and partly cloudy for tomorrow night, low around 45.
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0: 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A one-on-one with Coach Rhule reliving the game that was. The highs, the lows, and the path forward. 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
4: 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Mostly sunny for your Tuesday with a high near 64, north winds at around 10, gusting as high as 15 miles per hour. Then for tonight, partly cloudy with a low getting down to around 45 degrees.
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Now listen here, Pilgrim. I'm a cowboy. On a steel horse I ride. And I'll make it through this 94 rock block. Dead or alive.

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0: 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Coming up Tuesday, October 27th at 6 p.m., it's Wayne State Volleyball versus Southwest Minnesota State. 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
5: 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Mostly sunny for your Tuesday with a high near 64. North winds at around 10, gusting as high as 15 miles per hour. Then for tonight, partly cloudy with a low getting down to around 45 degrees.
6: Ladies and gentlemen, the 94 Rock Block you're about to hear is true. The names have not been changed to protect the not-so-innocent. Just the facts, ma'am. 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

0: You got it. 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A one-on-one with Coach Rhule, reliving the game that was. 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
1: Hey, Dad. 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

0: 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A one-on-one with Coach Rhule, reliving the game that was. The highs, the lows, and the path forward. 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
5: 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Mostly sunny for your Tuesday with a high near 64, north winds at around 10, gusting as high as 15 miles per hour. Then for tonight, partly cloudy, with a low getting down to around 45 degrees.
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6: 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Mostly sunny for your Tuesday with a high near 64, north winds at around 10, gusting as high as 15 miles per hour. Then for tonight, partly cloudy with a low getting down to around 45 degrees.
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0: You want Huskers? 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A one-on-one with Coach Rhule, reliving the game that was. 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
6: 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Mostly sunny for your Tuesday with a high near 64, north winds at around 10, gusting as high as 15 miles per hour. Then for tonight, partly cloudy with a low getting down to around 45 degrees.
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4: Weather.
5: Mostly sunny for your Tuesday with a high near 64. North winds at around 10. Gustiness highs 15 miles per hour. Then for tonight, partly cloudy with a low getting down to around 45 degrees.
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0: 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A one-on-one with Coach Rhule reliving the game that was. 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
6: 48 degrees at 6:11, cloudy 55 today. Good morning. Welcome to a Tuesday. Thank you both for listening. Mookie in Morning, Tea Time with the T-Man, Hollywood Minute coming up, and we'll talk with drummer Joey Kramer of Aerosmith. 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

0: The following is a public service announcement of 94 Rock. October 31st, vote no on Halloween. Halloween supports dangerous, roving gangs of children going door to door to get their fix. When it comes to health care, Halloween doesn't care. Under Halloween, tooth decay rates have doubled and instances of child obesity have skyrocketed. Halloween is deceptive. Sure, it may look like a sexy firefighter, but don't count on Halloween if your house is burning down. And Halloween is not a legal holiday. If Halloween had its choice, it would allow for more illegal holidays to invade and take over your calendar. Don't be tricked. Halloween is no treat. This October 31st, vote no on Halloween. Paid for by Thanksgiving.
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5: I'm pleased to be joined today on Faith Health Inside Look by Dr. Justin Oltman with Faith Health Ear, Nose, and Throat. And today we're talking about thyroid surgery. So what is life after the removal of the thyroid?
6: Yeah, so for most patients, it's very normal afterwards. The one big change that most patients need is, every patient actually, if we take out the whole thyroid gland, is taking a thyroid hormone pill for the rest of their life, just to replace that hormone that they aren't getting any longer.
5: So that sounds pretty simple.
6: Yeah.
5: Yeah.
6: Yeah, it's a common surgery that we do. As with all surgeries, there's risks to it.
5: Yeah.
6: But for the vast majority of patients, it's uncomplicated, and they can go about their normal daily lives afterwards.
5: Well, that's great information for our viewers, and I'm sure lowers the worry level a little bit too. So thank you very much.
6: Absolutely. Happy to be here.
5: All right. And that's Faith Health Inside Look.
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10: Good morning. Health officials have confirmed the first human case of West Nile virus in Nance County this year. The East Central District Health Department announced yesterday that an adult tested positive for the virus after becoming sick in late September. According to the Nebraska Department of Health and Human Services, 37 human cases of West Nile virus have been reported statewide this year, including 16 hospitalizations and one death. The state's first West Nile-related death of the year was reported in Lancaster County in September. At the time, health officials said mosquito activity was very high across Nebraska, especially in eastern and central parts of the state. West Nile virus spreads through the bite of an infected mosquito. Most people who contract the virus don't experience symptoms, but about 1 in 5 develop a fever, headaches, body aches, stomach problems, or a rash. In some cases, the virus can cause serious illness. Three independent U.S. Senate candidates, including Nebraska's Dan Osborne, say they won't join either party's caucus if elected. Osborne joined South Dakota's Brian Banks and Montana's Seth Bodner for a news conference earlier this week. The three say they plan to work with both parties without formally joining either caucus. Osborne says independents could use their votes in a closely divided Senate to negotiate committee assignments, but the National Republican Senatorial Committee is questioning how they would secure those assignments without joining a party caucus. Osborne is challenging Republican Senator Pete Ricketts in the November general election. The Nebraska Attorney General's office is asking the Nebraska Supreme Court to require the city of Lincoln to reimburse about $19,000 in state attorney's fees after the state prevailed in its position on three citizen-led Lincoln City Charter amendments. Attorney General Mike Hilger sued city officials in late August just before officials confirmed they did not intend to place their petition charter amendments from the Good Government Lincoln campaign on the November 3rd ballot. City officials argued that the measures qualified for a voter review, but they would instead appear on city ballots in May. The High Court, in a 5-2 opinion on September 9th, agreed with Hilger's office. You can find more of today's news online at newschannelnebraska.com. 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
9: 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It's feeling harvesty, i.e. cool, cloudy and 55 today, low of 42 tonight. Partly sunny, 57 tomorrow, rain and 56 for Thursday. Right now, 48, Holly Weird Minute, tea time with the T-Man coming up. Next hour, we talk with drummer Joey Kramer of Aerosmith. A summer song to warm you up now from the Cars, 94 Rock.

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1: Once you enter, you can never get out of here. 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
2: Britney Spears released a song she recorded 25 years ago. Your move, Tupac. Nicolas Cage says he'll never do another production for Amazon because they use AI. Keep in mind, for Nick Cage, AI stands for artistic integrity. Actress Selma Blair tried to open the door of an airplane mid-flight. Next time fly Boeing, Selma, their doors fall off on their own.
1: Welcome to Hollywood.
0: This has been the Hollywood.

Greetings. This is Captain Picard from the Starship Enterprise. You're boldly going where no man has gone before and where most women won't go either. With Mookie in the Morning on 94 Rock.

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1: August 1977, Jackson Browne undertakes a lengthy U.S. tour and records it on stage, in hotel rooms, dressing rooms, and a tour bus.
2: In fact, when I had this idea, I sort of wrote it out on a page. It wasn't called Running and Empty, but it was going to be a live album with live versions of songs that had already been recorded. A real kind of mosaic of life on the road.

0: time for some morning tea with Mookie and the T-Man.
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0: Yeah! On 94 Rock.
2: It's that spooky time of year, T-Man. I mean, I watch horror movies all year long. I'm like those people that watch the Hallmark Christmas movies 12 months ahead of the year, except for me, it's the horror movies. And I know there are some folks that are like, I don't watch horror movies. They're scary. They're not real. So if you were to try to introduce someone to horror films, we'll start with one of the greatest errors, the 80s. Your friend's never seen an 80s horror movie. The first one you showed them is...
3: I thought more about this than I probably should have, but I think I wanted to start a little smaller to kind of ease them into it. That's why I picked the Lost Boys. I had to go back and check that it was in the 80s.
2: That's a good one.
3: I wasn't sure if that was in the 90s yet or not, but yeah, we got the vampires. Awesome soundtrack, by the way, and just enough horror to go along with the humor that's in there. So I think that's my pick.
2: No, that's an excellent one, because I think that, you know, that it has all the elements of your typical big budget blockbuster action. There's some comedy, you know, it's just a great fun movie. The soundtrack's awesome. That's like top tier pick. Well done, sir.
3: Well, thank you. Thank you.
2: Yes, from a fellow cinephile here, I approve. Applaud here, yes. And for me, we'll see. I wanted to go with my favorite movie, The Shining, but that might be a little too much. I mean, that's, you know.
3: Yeah, I thought about that.
2: That's like
3: too.
2: That's like throwing someone into the deep end of the pool. So, you know, maybe I'll go with like Halloween 2 or the original Friday the 13th. You know, from that was from 1980. That was right at the beginning. Or maybe a funner one like Child's Play. You know, little Chucky. Yeah. He's kind of adorable. It's kind of fun. But yeah, that's a good point. It's like you want to kind of ease them in, because
3: yeah, you don't want to
2: scar them for life.
3: Yeah, show them like heads spinning around and stuff like that.
2: Yeah, The Shining, but like they may never watch another horror movie again if that's the first one. So let us know on Facebook. Your friend has never seen an 80s horror movie. The first movie you show him is
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5: In election season, some politicians try to be superheroes. 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Mike is a husband, dad, and businessman from Norfolk. 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
2: Good morning. The Nebraska men's basketball preseason is continuing to ramp up as the Huskers, for the first time this season, got to see somebody wearing another school's jersey on Friday as they took on St. Louis in an exhibition. Senior guard Kel Jacobson was on the Huskers Radio Network earlier this week and talked about what the Huskers learned from their night out.
3: Yeah, I think we really just focused on the toughness part of it, right? The offensive rebounds, the hustle plays that we need to make if we want to win games and at this level and in this league. And so we watched a lot of those, and there's just a lot of room for us to grow in that area.
2: The Huskers continue their preseason exhibition schedule with a trip to Provo, Utah to take on BYU on Friday before wrapping up preseason play Monday, October 26th against Kansas State in Grand Island. The Northeast Community College men's soccer team continues to dominate their way through ICCAC play after a 7-0 win against Iowa Central Community College over the weekend. With the shutout victory, Northeast Community College improves to 11-0-4 on the season, including a 4-0-2 start in ICCAC play. The second-ranked Hawks will return to action tomorrow against 16th-ranked Central Community College at 7:30 p.m. at Norfolk Veterans Memorial Field. The top-ranked and undefeated Nebraska volleyball team was well-represented in the Big Ten Weekly Awards as three Huskers received recognition Monday. Senior outside hitter Harper Murray was named Co-Player of the Week, Bergen Riley earned Setter of the Week, and Manaya Obeche was named Defensive Player of the Week. As a team, the Huskers went 2-0 last week, sweeping 15th-ranked Indiana 3-0 and sweeping 7th-ranked Wisconsin in Lincoln. Nebraska gets back after this week with a Thursday night showdown at Northwestern before hosting Purdue on Saturday. 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
1: Thank you very much. 70s at 7 coming up, and we'll talk with drummer Joey Kramer of Aerosmith. The crew now.
4: That wild side. 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
1: If you were colorblind, you wouldn't pursue a career as an interior decorator, would you? And if you had two left feet, you wouldn't try to become a professional dancer, right? Well, let me tell you the story of the hopeful teenage musician who was cursed with a musical handicap, an inability to read music. But that didn't even slow him down. This is the life story, in a nutshell, of the multi-talented Englishman Phil Collins, drummer and lead singer of the group Genesis. Phil says he began playing drums in his early teens. He got real good at it, so his parents sent him to a music school. He says, "When I was 14, they sent me to learn to read sheet music. But my capacity for reading wasn't anywhere near as good as actually playing by instinct. I was getting very discouraged and felt like quitting. I'd have this chart in front of me, and my teacher would have me play it, and I'd play very haltingly. I'd make him play it for me, and then I'd say, 'Oh, you mean that?' And I'd repeat it perfectly. So I decided to abandon the idea of written music and live by my wits. Even today, if you hum me a melody, I can play it. Write it down, and you've got the wrong bloke." End of quote.

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to the Big Red 94 Rock and Mookie in the morning. If you're having a birthday today, have a happy one. You share it with Dallas Cowboys owner Jerry Jones, 84. 84, also the number of years it's been since the Cowboys got to the Super Bowl.

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1: Fall Out Boy. Their first two shows were played while nameless. They thus openly solicited name ideas from crowd members after finishing their second show set, to which one fan, who clearly loved The Simpsons, yelled out Radioactive Man's sidekick as a potential name. Fall Out Boy. Although they considered calling themselves Forget Me Not, Short Story, and Unhappy Ending, Fall Out Boy won

Hey, this is Pete Wentz of Fall Out Boy, and you're listening to Dropout Boy, because he didn't graduate high school. Mookie in the Morning on 94 Rock.

0: Aerosmith rocking the Big Red, 94 Rock and Mookie in the morning. They've got a new EP out collaborating with new rock artist Youngblood. It's called One More Time. It features the single My Only Angel, a cover of Back in the Saddle. Here to tell us all about it, drummer Joey Kramer of Aerosmith. Good morning, sir.
1: Mookie, what's up?
0: So tell us all about this collaboration with Youngblood. How'd they get started, man?
1: Yeah, so this all started when Joe heard some of Youngblood's music. I think it was his cover of Kiss's I Was Made for Loving You. And he loved what he heard, and so he reached out. Youngblood flew down to Florida to meet Joe, and they spent 4 days writing and, you know, bonding in the studio. And so then Joe introduces Youngblood to Steve, who was still recovering from vocal surgery at the time. And that led to us recording new material together this year. We also got together for some live tributes to honor Ozzy Osbourne. And, you know, Youngblood's been great.
0: Yeah.
1: he described holding the vinyl with Aerosmith's name and his name on it as a surreal, you know, pinch me rock and roll dream.
0: I bet. Well, we're just glad that you're still around to make music. I don't think people know you've cheated death a number of times. Like, how many of your 9 lives do you think you still have left out there?
1: Oh, probably 3 or 4.
0: I know that some of the problems you've had with Steve and Tyler over the years have probably taken a few years off your life. Tell us about your relationship with him. You've had some interesting back and forths over the years, haven't you?
1: Steven and I, you know, the bottom line is that Steven and I have known each other for like some 40 years. And the bottom line of the whole relationship is that we are brothers. We have always been brothers. And, you know, sometimes brothers argue, they get along, sometimes they don't get along. And, you know, we've come to learn how to respect one another as men and as humans. And that respect comes first now before anything else. And, you know, when we're able to go back and forth and get a lot of different things done and accept one another for the humans and the men that we are and most of all respect one another.
0: Well, that's good to hear. I mean, I know you wrote a book. Didn't you say he was one of your personal demons at one point in that book?
1: At one point, until I was able to come back to life and realize that, you know, it wasn't about him, it was about me.
0: And didn't you consider quitting the band around that time or at some point?
1: I asked myself the question, yeah.
0: Yeah.
1: But as opposed to leaving the band, I just answered the question and I learned how, and I managed to teach myself how to, you know, deal with all the stuff that I had to deal with while still staying in the band, because that's what I love. That's my passion.
0: Yes. Well, I'm just saying, in dealing with Tyler and Joe all those years, I'm surprised you never tried to kill either of them.
1: Well, you know, we've all come a long way. We've all been through a lot of cacocolio. And, you know, here we are to tell about it, you know.
0: Well, what advice would you have? Because I know it's never easy, especially for people in bands, but just in life, you know, it's like to get through all of that cacocolio, as you call it there. What advice do you have for people to face that adversity?
1: Well, you know, I love what I do. And I would be lying if I didn't say I was, if I said I wasn't addicted to it. And, you know, there are different ways that you can do things. You know, there's a healthy way and there's not such a healthy way.
0: Yeah.
1: And, you know, I did things for a long, long time in a non-healthy way. And then what I learned and got an education about myself after I was emotionally broken down to and completely bankrupt, I got an education about how to do it in a healthy way. And that's the way I try to live my life now.
0: Well, we're glad that you're still doing it, and we also can't wait to check out this new EP from Aerosmith called One More Time, a collaboration with Youngblood. It's Joey Kramer of Aerosmith. Thank you so much for the time, and be well, sir.
1: Okay, thank you.
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14: Good morning. Health officials have confirmed the first human case of West Nile virus in Nance County this year. The East Central District Health Department announced yesterday that an adult tested positive for the virus after becoming sick in late September. According to the Nebraska Department of Health and Human Services, 37 human cases of West Nile virus have been reported statewide this year, including 16 hospitalizations and one death. The state's first West Nile-related death of the year was reported in Lancaster County in September. At the time, health officials said mosquito activity was very high across Nebraska, especially in eastern and central parts of the state. West Nile virus spreads through the bite of an infected mosquito. Most people who contract the virus don't experience symptoms, but about 1 in 5 develop a fever, headaches, body aches, stomach problems, or a rash. In some cases, the virus can cause serious illness. Three independent U.S. Senate candidates, including Nebraska's Dan Osborne, say they won't join either party's caucus if elected. Osborne joined South Dakota's Brian Banks and Montana's Seth Bodner for a news conference earlier this week. The three say they plan to work with both parties without formally joining either caucus. Osborne says independents could use their votes in a closely divided Senate to negotiate committee assignments, but the National Republican Senatorial Committee is questioning how they would secure those assignments without joining a party caucus. Osborne is challenging Republican Senator Pete Ricketts in the November general election. The Nebraska Attorney General's office is asking the Nebraska Supreme Court to require the city of Lincoln to reimburse about $19,000 in state attorney's fees after the state prevailed in its position on three citizen-led Lincoln City Charter amendments. Attorney General Mike Hilgers sued city officials in late August just before officials confirmed they did not intend to place their petition charter amendments from the Good Government Lincoln campaign on the November 3rd ballot. City officials argued that the measures qualified for a voter review, but they would instead appear on city ballots in May. The High Court, in a 5-2 opinion on September 9th, agreed with Hilgers' office. You can find more of today's news online at newschannelnebraska.com. 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
0: 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Fall is in the air. The road is calling. Fuel up. Grab your favorite snacks and drinks. Jerry Sinclair, South 13th Street in Norfolk. Keep your fall adventures moving. Fall is definitely in the air. Cloudy. A high of only 55 today. Low 42 tonight. Partly sunny. 57 tomorrow. Rain and 57 for Thursday. Right now, 47.
16: This is the story of time long ago. A time of myth and legend, when the ancient gods were petty and cruel, and they plagued mankind with suffering. Only one man dared to challenge their power, Muki. But wherever there was evil, wherever an innocent would suffer, there would be Muki in the morning on 94 Rock.

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1: Don't you enter, you can never get out of here. 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
2: Britney Spears released a song she recorded 25 years ago. Your move, Tupac. Nicolas Cage says he'll never do another production for Amazon because they use AI. Keep in mind, for Nick Cage, AI stands for artistic integrity. Actress Selma Blair tried to open the door of an airplane mid-flight. Next time fly Boeing, Selma, their doors fall off on their own.

0: dad said no. I'm dead.
1: 94 Rock goes behind the music. The band called Guns N' Roses attracts trouble like honey attracts bees. Or, for that matter, like Julia Roberts attracts photographers. Everywhere they turn, they get into some sort of tussle. Just consider, in Colorado, lead singer Axl Rose got so bothered by a fan who he says was making weird gestures at him that he stopped the show and ordered the man arrested. In Indiana, they were fined for violating curfew laws. Bass player Duff McKagan was arrested in Arizona for going to the bathroom on an airplane without bothering to use the bathroom itself. Axl Rose was arrested in Los Angeles for threatening to beat up one of his neighbors. In St. Louis, Axl dived into the audience to stop a fan from taking a photo of him and caused a riot that left 60 people injured and led to $250,000 in property damage. And with great regularity, the band has ticked off fans by showing up for shows 2 and even 3 hours late. What's the net result of all this mayhem? Guns N' Roses are more popular than ever.

Hiyo, this is Homer Simpson, and you're listening to Mookie in the Morning on 94 Rock. He don't need no education, cause he's smart. S-M-R-T. I mean, S.

0: 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October 31st, vote no on Halloween. Halloween supports dangerous, roving gangs of children going door to door to get their fix. When it comes to health care, Halloween doesn't care. Under Halloween, tooth decay rates have doubled and instances of child obesity have skyrocketed. Halloween is deceptive. 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And Halloween is not a legal holiday. If Halloween had its choice, it would allow for more illegal holidays to invade and take over your calendar. Don't be tricked. Halloween is no treat. This October 31st, vote no on Halloween. Paid for by Thanksgiving.
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6: Good morning. The Nebraska men's basketball preseason is continuing to ramp up as the Huskers, for the first time this season, got to see somebody wearing another school's jersey on Friday as they took on St. Louis in an exhibition. Senior guard Kel Jacobson was on the Huskers Radio Network earlier this week and talked about what the Huskers learned from their night out.
13: Yeah, I think we really just focused on the toughness part of it, right? The offensive rebounds, the hustle plays that we need to make if we want to win games and at this level and in this league. And so we watched a lot of those, and there's just a lot of room for us to grow in that area.
6: The Huskers continue their preseason exhibition schedule with a trip to Provo, Utah to take on BYU on Friday before wrapping up preseason play Monday, October 26th against Kansas State in Grand Island. The Northeast Community College men's soccer team continues to dominate their way through ICCAC play after a 7-0 win against Iowa Central Community College over the weekend. With the shutout victory, Northeast Community College improves to 11-0-4 on the season, including a 4-0-2 start in ICCAC play. The second-ranked Hawks will return to action tomorrow against 16th-ranked Central Community College at 7:30 p.m. at Norfolk Veterans Memorial Field. The top-ranked and undefeated Nebraska volleyball team was well-represented in the Big Ten Weekly Awards as three Huskers received recognition Monday. Senior outside hitter Harper Murray was named Co-Player of the Week, Bergen Riley earned Setter of the Week, and Mania Obeche was named Defensive Player of the Week. As a team, the Huskers went 2-0 last week, sweeping 15th-ranked Indiana 3-0 and sweeping 7th-ranked Wisconsin in Lincoln. Nebraska gets back after this week with a Thursday night showdown at Northwestern before hosting Purdue on Saturday. You can find more of today's sports online at newschannelnebraska.com. 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
1: This song is about an incident that took place on October 4th, 1986, when the CBS News anchor Dan Rather was attacked on a New York City sidewalk by a crazed man yelling, "Kenneth, what is the frequency?" The man turned out to be William Tager, who was caught 8 years later after he killed a stagehand outside of the Today Show studios in 1994. Tager, who was sentenced to 25 years in prison, said he was convinced the media were beaming signals into his head, and he was on a mission to determine their frequencies. When Michael Stipe wrote the lyrics, Tager had not yet been identified as Rather's assailant. He wrote the song after becoming intrigued by the case and the media reaction to it, calling it the premier unsolved American surrealist act of the 20th century.

Red 94 Rock and Mookie in the morning. Another real holiday, National M&M Day. They say your favorite M&M color says something about you. For example, if your favorite M&M is brown, you're a psychopath.

Hello 94 Rock. This is Sting of the Police, and you definitely should not stand so close to Mookie in the morning, because his bath day isn't until tomorrow.

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2: Just over 2 weeks away from the big day, T-Man. Halloween, gotta start planning them Halloween parties. And of course, it's not a Halloween party without a Halloween party playlist. What three songs are a must-have on your Halloween party playlist? I know you're probably going to take the three that I would pick, but go ahead. I'll let you go first anyway. Don't know why I do this every time.
3: I tried to. Well, I'm going to pick Thriller because.
2: Of course.
3: Because it's Thriller.
2: I mean,
3: one of us had to pick it. So yeah. I'll take that one for the team. I tried to go out of the box a little bit with my other picks to give you a chance at some of the others. I'm going to go with Dragula by Rob Zombie.
2: Nice.
3: Yeah. Just a crazy good song, actually.
2: Yeah. Halloween or not, we play it all year long. Yeah.
3: And then I'm going to go with Rockwell's Somebody's Watching Me. Even got a little Michael Jackson in that one, too.
2: Absolutely. Well, Michael was pretty scary, especially later in his life. Scary looking. But,
3: And the boys.
2: Yeah, exactly. And you took two or three out of mine because I would have gone with Rockwell as well as Thriller. So I'll go outside the box also. I mean, first, let's go classic, Monster Mash. I mean,
3: there you go.
2: I mean, along with Thriller, those two, it's not a Halloween party without Thriller and Monster Mash. And how about Weird Science by Oingo Boingo?
3: You're alive.
2: Forgot about that one. Alive. And one of my all-time favorite flicks, a Halloween must from Rocky Horror Picture Show, Let's Do the Time Warp Again. Oh, yeah.
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2: So many. Well, that's why we're having the people out there help us put together that Halloween party playlist. Let us know on Facebook what three songs are a must-have.
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2: I'm pleased to be joined today on Faith Health Inside Look by Dr. Justin Oltman with Faith Health Ear, Nose, and Throat. And today we're talking about thyroid surgery. So what is life after the removal of the thyroid?
3: Yeah, so for most patients, it's very normal afterwards. The one big change that most patients need is every patient, actually, if we take out the whole thyroid gland, is taking a thyroid hormone pill for the rest of their life just to replace that hormone that they aren't getting any longer.
2: So that sounds pretty simple.
3: Yeah.
2: Yeah.
3: Yeah, it's a common surgery that we do, as with all getting any longer.
2: So that sounds pretty simple.
3: Yeah.
2: Yeah.
3: Yeah, it's a common surgery that we do. As with all surgeries, there's risks to it.
2: Yeah.
3: But for the vast majority of patients, it's uncomplicated, and they can go about their normal daily lives afterwards.
2: Well, that's great information for our viewers, and I'm sure lowers the worry level a little bit too. So thank you very much.
3: Absolutely. Happy to be here.
2: All right. And that's Faith Health.
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5: Good morning. Health officials have confirmed the first human case of West Nile virus in Nance County this year. The East Central District Health Department announced yesterday that an adult tested positive for the virus after becoming sick in late September. According to the Nebraska Department of Health and Human Services, 37 human cases of West Nile virus have been reported statewide this year, including 16 hospitalizations and one death. The state's first West Nile-related death of the year was reported in Lancaster County in September. At the time, health officials said mosquito activity was very high across Nebraska, especially in eastern and central parts of the state. West Nile virus spreads through the bite of an infected mosquito. Most people who contract the virus don't experience symptoms, but about 1 in 5 develop a fever, headaches, body aches, stomach problems, or a rash. In some cases, the virus can cause serious illness. Three independent U.S. Senate candidates, including Nebraska's Dan Osborne, say they won't join either party's caucus if elected. Osborne joined South Dakota's Brian Banks and Montana's Seth Bodner for a news conference earlier this week. The three say they plan to work with both parties without formally joining either caucus. Osborne says independents could use their votes in a closely divided Senate to negotiate committee assignments, but the National Republican Senatorial Committee is questioning how they would secure those assignments without joining a party caucus. Osborne is challenging Republican Senator Pete Ricketts in the November general election. The Nebraska Attorney General's office is asking the Nebraska Supreme Court to require the city of Lincoln to reimburse about $19,000 in state attorney's fees after the state prevailed in its position on three citizen-led Lincoln City Charter amendments. Attorney General Mike Hilger sued city officials in late August just before officials confirmed they did not intend to place their petition charter amendments from the Good Government Lincoln campaign on the November 3rd ballot. City officials argued that the measures qualified for a voter review, but they would instead appear on city ballots in May. The High Court, in a 5-2 opinion on September 9th, agreed with Hilger's office. You can find more of today's news online at newschannelnebraska.com. 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
4: 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I know it has been officially autumn for a while, but now it feels like it. 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

0: Low 42 tonight, partly sunny, 57 tomorrow, rain and 57 for Thursday. Right now, 47.
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What's up? This is Lita Ford, and you're listening to the guy who can literally kiss you deadly. Mookie in the Morning on 94 Rock. So take some penicillin.

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1: Now, we're up to the man who says he once thought he had the easy life all figured out. He's John Cougar Mellencamp, and here's the story he told us. When he was a kid growing up in Indiana, John lived for rock and roll, and work was the last thing on his mind. But when his father tried to tell him the hard facts of life, John didn't buy it. He said, "My dad told me I could never find a job where I could prop my feet up and listen to records all day. But I thought, there's one job like that." So young John Mellencamp went to college hoping to become a disc jockey. That was at Vincennes University in Indiana. And he got a job at the college radio station. He told us, quote, "Before I thought those guys just sit there and play the records and talk and answer the phone. Girls call up, it's great. But the reality," John said, "is a lot different. Turned out my dad was right about that job too, especially at small stations. The DJs do most of the work. They have to sell and make the commercials, write the news, and do other stuff I didn't want to do." Unquote. Well, John Mellencamp dropped the idea of a broadcasting career, but he never gave up on rock and roll. He started writing songs and playing in bands. He says he found that was hard work too, but stuck with it. And now the man who once wanted to be a DJ is a rock star.

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1: Welcome to Hollywood. Britney Spears released a song she recorded 25 years ago. Your move, Tupac. Nicolas Cage says he'll never do another production for Amazon because they use AI. Keep in mind, for Nick Cage, AI stands for artistic integrity. Actress Selma Blair tried to open the door of an airplane mid-flight. Next time fly Boeing, Selma, their doors fall off on their own.
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0: 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October 31st, vote no on Halloween. Halloween supports dangerous, roving gangs of children going door to door to get their fix. When it comes to health care, Halloween doesn't care. Under Halloween, tooth decay rates have doubled and instances of child obesity have skyrocketed. Halloween is deceptive. 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And Halloween is not a legal holiday. If Halloween had its choice, it would allow for more illegal holidays to invade and take over your calendar. Don't be tricked. Halloween is no treat. This October 31st, vote no on Halloween. Paid for by Thanksgiving.
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9: Good morning. The Nebraska men's basketball preseason is continuing to ramp up as the Huskers, for the first time this season, got to see somebody wearing another school's jersey on Friday as they took on St. Louis in an exhibition. Senior guard Kel Jacobson was on the Huskers Radio Network earlier this week and talked about what the Huskers learned from their night out.
10: Yeah, I think we really just focused on the toughness part of it, right? The offensive rebounds, the hustle plays that we need to make if we want to win games and at this level and in this league. And so we watched a lot of those, and there's just a lot of room for us to grow in that area.
9: The Huskers continue their preseason exhibition schedule with a trip to Provo, Utah to take on BYU on Friday before wrapping up preseason play Monday, October 26th against Kansas State in Grand Island. The Northeast Community College men's soccer team continues to dominate their way through ICCAC play after a 7-0 win against Iowa Central Community College over the weekends. With the shutout victory, Northeast Community College improves to 11-0-4 on the season, including a 4-0-2 start in ICCAC play. The second-ranked Hawks will return to action tomorrow against 16th-ranked Central Community College at 7:30 p.m. at Norfolk Veterans Memorial Field. The top-ranked and undefeated Nebraska volleyball team was well-represented in the Big Ten Weekly Awards as three Huskers received recognition Monday. Senior outside hitter Harper Murray was named Co-Player of the Week, Bergen Riley earned Setter of the Week, and Mania Obeche was named Defensive Player of the Week. As a team, the Huskers went 2-0 last week, sweeping 15th-ranked Indiana 3-0 and sweeping 7th-ranked Wisconsin in Lincoln. Nebraska gets back after this week with a Thursday night showdown at Northwestern before hosting Purdue on Saturday. You can find more of today's sports online at newschannelnebraska.com. 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
0: 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Cloudy 55 today, low 42 tonight. Partly sunny 57 tomorrow. Rain and 57 for Thursday. 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
2: I'm pleased to be joined today on Faith Health Inside Look by Dr. Justin Oltman with Faith Health Ear, Nose, and Throat. And today we're talking about thyroid surgery. So what is life after the removal of the thyroid?
3: Yeah, so for most patients, it's very normal afterwards. The one big change that most patients need is every patient, actually, if we take out the whole thyroid gland, is taking a thyroid hormone pill for the rest of their life, just to replace that hormone that they aren't getting any longer.
2: So that sounds pretty simple.
3: Yeah.
2: Yeah.
3: Yeah, it's a common surgery that we do. As with all surgeries, there's risks to it.
2: Yeah.
3: But for the vast majority of patients, it's uncomplicated, and they can go about their normal daily lives afterwards.
2: Well, that's great information for our viewers, and I'm sure lowers the worry level a little bit too. So thank you very much.
3: Absolutely. Happy to be here.
2: All right. And that's Faith Health Inside Look.
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4: 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Fall feels like it's fallen. Cloudy and 55 today, low 42. Tonight, partly sunny, 57 tomorrow, rain and 57 for Thursday. Right now, an even 50. 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
0: 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Fall is in the air. The road is calling. Fuel up. Grab your favorite snacks and drinks at Jerry Sinclair, South 13th Street in Norfolk. Keep your fall adventures moving. Fall is most definitely in the air. Cloudy, high of 55 today, low 42 tonight. Partly sunny, 57 tomorrow. Rain and 57 for Thursday. Right now, 51. 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
16: Good afternoon. A new organization in Norfolk is working to improve the city's parks, starting with a tree planting project that brought together community leaders and volunteers Friday. The Norfolk Parks and Recreation Foundation planted 19 trees at Central and Berry Hill Parks, including elm, pine, and black cherry varieties. The project was funded through a grant awarded to the City of Norfolk, with the foundation providing a 25% match and volunteers helping with the planting. Residents can support the foundation's efforts through donations and volunteering. Organizers also encourage community members to report maintenance concerns or damage at city parks. The U.S. Congress has adjourned until after the general election, as senators and representatives campaign for a return to Washington, D.C. When they get back, whomever is there will have several pieces of legislation waiting. One in specific with great interest in Nebraskans is the Farm Bill. It's already gotten through the House with multiple items rarely unable to be tacked on. Nebraska Representative Mike Flood talked about the victory it was to get the bill through the House and onto the Senate.
17: One thing that I don't even think we could recreate if we had to do it again in October or November or December is getting that E15 into the bill. The fact that the E15 year-round got into the Farm Bill and was sent over to the Senate was a huge win. That is the number one goal.
16: The Farm Bill has been voted out of the Senate Agriculture Committee by a narrow margin and is expected to move forward once Congress returns. Mike Flood is the owner of Flood Communications, which includes this station. Nebraska Governor Jim Pillen signed an executive order Friday seeking to limit how families receiving cash assistance can spend their benefits. The order directs the Nebraska Department of Health and Human Services to request federal approval for additional restrictions under the Temporary Assistance for Needy Families Aid to Dependent Children program. Under current rules, the benefits cannot be used for transactions at liquor stores, casinos, or adult entertainment establishments, and Pillen wants to expand those restrictions to include purchases of tobacco and vaping products, video games, cosmetic services, jewelry, and other non-essential items. You can find more of today's news online at newschannelnebraska.com. 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
2: I'm pleased to be joined today on Faith Health Inside Look by Dr. Justin Oltman with Faith Health Ear, Nose, and Throat. And today we're talking about thyroid surgery. So what is life after the removal of the thyroid?
3: Yeah, so for most patients, it's very normal afterwards. The one big change that most patients need is every patient, actually, if we take out the whole thyroid gland, is taking a thyroid hormone pill for the rest of their life, just to replace that hormone that they aren't getting any longer.
2: So that sounds pretty simple.
3: Yeah.
2: Yeah.
3: Yeah, it's a common surgery that we do. As with all surgeries, there's risks to it.
2: Yeah.
3: But for the vast majority of patients, it's uncomplicated, and they can go about their normal daily lives afterwards.
2: Well, that's great information for our viewers, and I'm sure lowers the worry level a little bit too. So thank you very much.
3: Absolutely. Happy to be here.
2: All right. And that's Faith Health Inside Look.
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6: 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Kind of cloudy out there and kind of breezy at times. That north wind making it feel a little more chillier than it actually is tonight. Lows of 44. Tomorrow, cloudy, 62. Tomorrow night, an 80% chance of showers. Lows of 48 with more rain forecasted all day on Thursday. News and weather anytime online at 94rock.fm.
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0: away. It's long enough, and it is no good. He missed it to the right with 4 seconds to play. That would have won the Super Bowl for the Bills.
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edition of the 90s and is brought to you by the letter B. Bobbitt, Buttafuoco, Baby Got Back. 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

0: Love me some refreshments for lunch. 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

0: Rocking with Dokken there in my dreams. That is your Carhartt Lumber Hairy Chest song as we dug that one out of our Carhartt Lumber Hairy Chest of classic deep cuts for you here on 94 Rock. 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
8: Weather.
0: Cloudy skies out there. Temp's going to top out about, right about where they are right now, 57 degrees, maybe up to 59 for tonight. Clouds remain, lows of 44. Tomorrow, cloudy and 62. Tomorrow night, an 80% chance of showers closer to midnight. Thursday, Rain all day, 90% chance of it, highs of only 60. Sunshine returns Friday with highs around the mid-50s. 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

afternoon. The T-Man hanging with you on 94 Rock. Corvette. The Corvette is celebrating its 74th anniversary this year. Yeah, that's right. 74 years of speed and horsepower and guys trying to prove their youth with a car that screams, "My third divorce was worth it." Here's Dire Straits on 94 Rock.

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19: 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Go home. 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
6: 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Cloudy skies out there, a little breezy. That's going to hang around tonight. Overnight lows dipping down to 44 for tomorrow. Cloudy and 62 for tomorrow night, 80% chance of rain. Thursday, more rain on the way, a 90% chance of it, highs of only 60. Sunshine finally comes back on Friday with highs near 55. 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

I saw that scientists have successfully transplanted human brain tissue into rats. I thought we already had rats with human brain tissue. That's what we call lawyers, right? It is lawyers, isn't it? Here's ZZ Top on 94 Rock.

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1: I'm pleased to be joined today on Faith Health Inside Look by Dr. Justin Oltman with Faith Health Ear, Nose, and Throat. And today we're talking about thyroid surgery. So what is life after the removal of the thyroid?
2: Yeah, so for most patients, it's very normal afterwards. The one big change that most patients need is, every patient actually, if we take out the whole thyroid gland, is taking a thyroid hormone pill for the rest of their life just to replace that hormone that they aren't getting any longer.
1: So that sounds pretty simple.
2: Yeah.
1: Yeah.
2: Yeah, it's a common surgery that we do. As with all surgeries, there's risks to it.
1: Yeah.
2: But for the vast majority of patients, it's uncomplicated and they can go about their normal daily lives afterwards.
1: Well, that's great information for our viewers, and I'm sure lowers the worry level a little bit too. So thank you very much.
2: Absolutely. Happy to be here.
1: All right. And that's Faith Health Inside Look.
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15: Mission schedule with a trip to Provo, Utah to take on BYU on Friday before wrapping up preseason play Monday, October 26th against Kansas State in Grand Island. The top-ranked and undefeated Nebraska volleyball team was well represented in the Big Ten Weekly Awards as three Huskers received recognition Monday. Senior outside hitter Harper Murray was named co-player of the week, Bergen Riley earned center of the week, and Mania Obeche was named defensive player of the week. As a team, the Huskers went 2-0 last week, sweeping 15th-ranked Indiana 3-0 and sweeping 7th-ranked Wisconsin in Lincoln. Nebraska gets back after this week with a Thursday night showdown at Northwestern before hosting Purdue on Saturday. The Nebraska football team is looking to bounce back after a 20-17 loss against Indiana on Saturday, and they have a long road trip ahead of them, traveling all the way to Eugene, Oregon, to take on the Ducks, who were ranked in the top 5 to start the season. The Huskers will see a familiar face on the opposite sideline and former starting quarterback Dylan Raiola, who transferred to the Ducks this past offseason. Head coach Matt Rhule spoke to the media yesterday and downplayed the reunion.
16: I think I'm best if I talk about our team. 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
20: 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Cooler mornings, changing leaves. Hey, fall is here. Make sure Jerry's is your stop for fuel, drinks, and snacks before you hit the road this fall. It's cloudy out there. Going to stay that way tonight. Lows of 44 tomorrow. Cloudy and 62 tomorrow night. A pretty good shot of rain. Thursday, a 90% chance of rain. Highs of only 60 with sunshine returning on Friday. 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

Apparently, frosted tips making a comeback again. You know, that late 90s hairstyle made famous by boy bands like NSYNC? Yeah, it's back. So now you can pay like $150 to get your hair bleached. Like you look like you just walked out of a dorm bathroom, which is exciting news, I thought, for Guy Fieri, who just found out that actually went out of style at some point, right? Here's Winger on 94 Rock.

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Farmers, don't forget this Thursday, lunch is on us. The 94 Rock Caton International Elevator Tailgater rolling into the Farmers Union Co-op Supply in Clarkson will be there from 11 to 1 with pork loin sandwiches from Dean's Market, Highland Ice Cream, and Pepsi from Mahaska. You bring the grain, we'll bring the food.

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2: I'm pleased to be joined today on Faith Health Inside Look by Dr. Justin Oltman with Faith Health Ear, Nose, and Throat. And today we're talking about thyroid surgery. So what is life after the removal of the thyroid?
3: Yeah, so for most patients, it's very normal afterwards. The one big change that most patients need is every patient, actually, if we take out the whole thyroid gland, is taking a thyroid hormone pill for the rest of their life, just to replace that hormone that they aren't getting any longer.
2: So that sounds pretty simple.
3: Yeah.
2: Yeah.
3: Yeah, it's a common surgery that we do. As with all surgeries, there's risks to it.
2: Yeah.
3: But for the vast majority of patients, it's uncomplicated, and they can go about their normal daily lives afterwards.
2: Well, that's great information for our viewers, and I'm sure lowers the worry level a little bit too. So thank you very much.
3: Absolutely. Happy to be here.
2: All right. And that's Faith Health Insight.
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6: 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Cloudy tonight, lows of 44 tomorrow. Cloudy skies, highs of 62 for your Wednesday night. Slight chance of showers early, then a better chance tomorrow night, closer to midnight. Then Thursday, 90% chance of rain, highs of 60 with sunshine on Friday, highs of 55. 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

0: 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What do you do?
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morning on the morning show. Sunny from Hootie and the Blowfish joins Mookie. We're talking about the insane success of Cracked Rear View, Life on one of the biggest bands of the 90s, and plenty more. It's tomorrow morning right here on 94 Rock with Mookie in the morning.

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I saw a crazy stat. Did you know the Husker volleyball team has won 58 consecutive home matches at the Devaney Center? In fact, I think the only thing harder than beating Nebraska volleyball at home is getting out of the parking lot after the game in less than 20 minutes. 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
14: Good afternoon. A new organization in Norfolk is working to improve the city's parks, starting with a tree planting project that brought together community leaders and volunteers Friday. The Norfolk Parks and Recreation Foundation planted 19 trees at Central and Berry Hill Parks, including elm, pine, and black cherry varieties. The project was funded through a grant awarded to the city of Norfolk, with the foundation providing a 25% match and volunteers helping with the planting. Residents can support the foundation's efforts through donations and volunteering. Organizers also encourage community members to report maintenance concerns or damage at city parks. The U.S. Congress has adjourned until after the general election as senators and representatives campaign for a return to Washington, D.C. When they get back, whomever is there will have several pieces of legislation waiting. One in specific with great interest in Nebraskans is the Farm Bill. It's already gotten through the House with multiple items rarely unable to be tacked on. Nebraska Representative Mike Flood talked about the victory it was to get the bill through the House and onto the Senate.
3: One thing that I don't even think we could recreate if we had to do it again in October or November or December is getting that E15 into the bill. The fact that the E15 year-round got into the Farm Bill and was sent over to the Senate was a huge win. That is the number one goal.
14: The Farm Bill has been voted out of the Senate Agriculture Committee by a narrow margin and is expected to move forward once Congress returns. Mike Flood is the owner of Flood Communications, which includes this station. Nebraska Governor Jim Pillen signed an executive order Friday seeking to limit how families receiving cash assistance can spend their benefits. The order directs the Nebraska Department of Health and Human Services to request federal approval for additional restrictions under the Temporary Assistance for Needy Families Aid to Dependent Children program. Under current rules, the benefits cannot be used for transactions at liquor stores, casinos, or adult entertainment establishments, and Pillen wants to expand those restrictions to include purchases of tobacco and vaping products, video games, cosmetic services, jewelry, and other non-essential items. You can find more of today's news online at newschannelnebraska.com. 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
4: Ladies and gentlemen, the 94 Rock Block you're about to hear is true. The names have not been changed to protect the not-so-innocent. Just the facts, ma'am. And The Rock.
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Led Zeppelin there, 94, rocking other rock news, or adult contemporary, I guess. Air Supply finally received its star on the Hollywood Walk of Fame after 50 years of performing. For decades, they've been singing about being all out of love, and turns out, apparently, Hollywood was just all out of sidewalk. It's Rush. It's 94 Rock. It's your Overdrive at 5, brought to you by Divots.

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0: 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Ace is the place with the helpful hardware folk. Going to be cloudy tonight. Lows of 44, maybe a little breezy at times. Tomorrow, cloudy and 62. Tomorrow night's when the rain starts. 80% chance of it closer to midnight. Lows of 48. Thursday, highs of 60 with a 90% chance of rain. Sunshine returns on Friday, highs of 56. News and weather anytime online at 94rock.fm.
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0: Really? I'm missing it? 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
1: 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First pitch for Game 2 was 5 o'clock, so they are currently well underway at Haymarket Park. The red-white series will conclude tomorrow after Game 3 with a first pitch scheduled for 5 p.m. This weekend, the Husker soccer team earned a 0-0 draw against Rutgers to make it 4 straight shutouts for Nebraska goalkeeper Avery Gillihan. She now has 5 shutouts on the season and remains the shining star of the Big Red soccer team. The Huskers now have a 3-3-8 record on the season and will be back in action Sunday, October 18th when they take on Illinois. 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
3: Three receivers right, single back left is Mosey, tight end flex right is Lindenmeyer. Honor motions right to left, on a keep, out in front, here's Kalanchoe.

0: right attack for Wisconsin tips off champion.
1: Beautiful pancake, bring out the spatula, Olivia Mount. Tipped across by Andy Jackson.
0: Here come the Badgers, right side swing, guest league champion, freed up by Torres. Sigler, backs at Nebraska, Virginia, off the block, done. Badger volleyball bumped over the left front, best rally of the night. Outside, Audrey Flanagan, cross court, great kick by Olivia. She's protecting the floor better than Varnish. Flipped across on the free ball. Now, back comes Destiny Champion with a swing. Nice up by the big red left front. Harper, kaboom, off the block and out of there. They love it in Rager.
2: Rager out near the 10-second line. Crossover dribble to the left side. Stops. No shot for him. Gives it off now to Lanier. Lanier puts one up. And in at the buzzer. And the Huskers take the lead at halftime. Jacob Lanier stealing the show here.
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4: Welcome in. Happy Tuesday, everybody. I am in a sugar coma. Kyle.
5: Yeah, it's some cake today. We had, we have 36 birthdays today.
4: Yeah, I think so.
5: We celebrated in the office.
4: Birthdays.
5: So, with birthdays brings cake. And yeah. As I say, as I made famous, let them eat cake.
4: Yeah. And you just smell it.
5: I did. We have, what would you call those? Bundt cakes?
4: Bundt cakes. Nothing Bundt cakes. That was my birthday cake. We had the pumpkin cheesecake, some Snickers cake, white cake.
5: Snickers cake, huh?
4: A wedding cake or something like that.
5: There was a pumpkin cake.
4: Pumpkin cheesecake.
5: Wow.
4: And then my parents were up here for last weekend, and we celebrated my birthday. So there's more cupcakes. There's banana bread. There's sugar cookies. I am... over sweets.
5: Your birthday is still like 7 weeks away.
4: Hell, and by the way, Shane Jensen, Dr. J in the chat, thank you for the haichus. Kyle was supposed to hold on to him to my birthday, but he gave them to me today.
5: I gave him today because what's the point? You know, we got coaches that
4: we
5: like
4: have volleyball
5: them.
4: We got coaches that come in on Tuesdays that would like some haichus.
5: It's the thought that counts, and Shane's a very nice man.
4: We appreciate it. I appreciate it. The volleyball coaches certainly appreciate it. They're big fans of the haichus, so. Yeah, and it's still a week away.
5: Yeah, I mean, what are you going to do when it's actually your birthday?
4: I don't know. What are we going to do?
5: Isn't it a bye week, too? Isn't it a perfect time?
4: I mean, I basically decorated your office for your birthday, so.
5: That's right. You did.
4: You can think of something decent to do for my birthday.
5: I might even take time to clean the studio.
4: Oh, really?
5: For my birthday.
4: I did that today?
5: I don't think you did.
4: Josh and me cleaned the studio today because we had the birthday party in here today, so. It's a good day, so appreciate everybody. Heidi is the birthday fairy.
5: Specialist. Yeah. For sure.
4: Makes everything happen. But we're trying to get the interns to eat all of the cupcakes, so we don't have them left. But they made a good dent today.
5: Yeah,
4: pretty proud of the effort.
5: Still about three slices of
4: Snickers cake.
5: That's the Snickers cake, huh? I might have to stick my nose in that thing. Get a nice little whiff.
4: If you're tired of us talking about sweets, you can enhance your grilling game with a Nebraska-made grill from M Grills. 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All right, let's talk some football because the coordinators met with the media today, as they always do on Tuesdays. So we'll hear from both offensive coordinator Dana Holgorsen and defensive coordinator Rob Orch. I threw a wrench in things last week. Who are we prepared to start with today, guys?
5: Let's do we got Dana.
4: Dana. The offense. All right. We'll start the offense. And Dana Holgorsen, how about, he was asked about spreading the ball around. We saw Ja'Cory Barney had a big day, and Isaiah Hunter was very heavily involved early. So he was asked about that and spreading the ball around when the week before it was heavy Kwazi Gilmer.
6: Yeah, I knew that was kind of a outlier a week ago when Kwazi got targeted 17 times. You know, I think Ja'Cory had bounced back. I thought that was Ja'Cory's best game since I've been here. He looked fast. Routes were good, crisp, caught the ball well. You know, Luke just continues to, you know, be that security guy, does a lot of check down stuff. That was good, getting Isaiah involved. You know, we obviously did that purposely earlier in the game to try to figure out how we can get him the ball, and he took advantage of that, you know, so... got enough guys for sure to move the ball around.
5: What, didn't I have Ja'Cory as my click to pick this past week because of that reasoning? Just sort of that they were going to bracket Kwazi and the understanding that, hey, somebody else is going to have to win on the outside. And that was the case. 9 for 108 And now if you're Oregon, you're saying, okay, Indiana has had a specific game plan to take away the guy that had over 100 yards in back-to-back games, but there were other guys that are able to beat you. I think it was a massive game for an Isaiah Hunter, I think, for his confidence. You could say all you want about him being a blocker and good teammate and all this stuff, but as a wide receiver, you want to catch passes.
4: Yeah.
5: And he finally got an opportunity to catch passes, and it was clear they made him. Yeah, they did so at Michigan State, too. They lined him up as a running back in the backfield, but they... He's multifaceted. You could use him as a runner, and they did so early.
4: And he's a bigger guy. He's pretty strong, so feel like they can utilize him in other ways. But yeah, I had a feeling because Dakil Shorts was our assistant coach that we talked to for Countdown to Kickoff. I had a feeling when I was chatting with him, like, okay, this is about to be a big day for the other guys. It just felt like the way he was talking about it that they had a feeling that Kwasi was going to be part of the game plan for Indiana to take out of, and it just kind of the way he was talking, it felt like he felt like Ja'Cory was maybe going to have a big day. And by the way, Ja'Cory is our Cornhusker conversation coming up this week, as always presented by Woodhouse, and he is a fun guy to talk to. And this is my third Cornhusker conversation with Ja'Cory Barney, but never disappoints.
5: Yeah, he's he took some cupcakes out of here too, because
4: cookies, my mom's cookies, which she said were excellent.
5: We're the sweets factory, so.
4: Big sweets guy.
5: But what's interesting about Dana's offense is, and with the skill sets they have at the wide receiver position, you know, Isaiah can do, like we mentioned, a bunch of things. But Ja'Cory in the jet sweep game, you can use Gilmer in the jet sweep game, forces you, and we say this on the broadcast all the time, guard sideline to sideline. You have to guard every blade of turf. And that's what Oregon's going to have issues with when they try to prepare, because there's so much eye discipline that's needed when you try to defend this offense because of a guy like Ja'Cory Barney.
4: By the way, that Cornhusker conversation with Ja'Cory presented by Woodhouse coming up this Saturday in Husker Game Day that gets on the air at...

0: Yeah.
1: It's 9:40.
0: We are set to land, I think, 6:30 local.
1: Yeah.
0: So it's going to be essentially like a red eye.
1: Yeah, I got to find a place to eat before you fire me.
0: Well, what are you talking about? Why am I firing you and why do you need a place to eat? There's going to be plenty of things to eat after the game.
1: No, for
0: okay.
1: The pregame or Friday night meal.
0: Yeah, I don't know what the expectation is because I don't, if we're going to try for a reservation, I think we're kicking this can down the road pretty far. And now I'm not going to sit here and complain because I'm not doing it, right? So I can't ask other people to do things.
1: That you're not willing to do?
0: Exactly. So, but I don't know if we'll get a reservation.
1: I'm working on it. Mondays and Tuesdays are my busiest days, and your busiest days are Wednesday, Thursday. So tomorrow I'll get a chance to maybe try to figure something out. But all right, anyways, we'll get this train back on track. Back to Dana Holgorsen. What is he expecting out of the quarterback Anthony Calandri in this kind of environment?
2: He's a good player. He can handle pretty much everything. Everything that we've thrown at him and asked him to do, he's handled it fine, right? So, you know, this will be a little tougher situation with what we ask him to do when it comes to a communication perspective, loud crowd noise. You know, Michigan State was pretty active early in the game, you know, and that was his first experience with me, and we had a few hiccups that can't happen, you know, and so I get him prepared for what that environment is from a communication, just like me and him talking, you know. I mean, we'll practice crowd noise a lot, you know, tonight and Wednesday and Thursday, and he'll be comfortable with what we're going to ask him to do. But everything I've asked him to do, he's been able to do it, and he does it at a high level. So he's a good player. I'm glad he's here, and he's going to keep getting better.
0: Yeah, I mean, they've gotten so many questions about Calandria, his ability. Do you want to continue to run him as much? A lot of it's off schedule. A lot of it is his decision making. And Dana has said in the past, look, he has to sit in the pocket a little bit longer, whether it's for an extra Mississippi, for some open guys, and sometimes he bails out a little bit too quickly. So is that something that Dana needs to see change in terms of stepping into an environment? Michigan State's not quite like what they'll see. Oregon, this is one of the louder stadiums, I think, in the league in Autzen. It's not as big as Memorial Stadium, but it certainly is loud. So how do they deal with the communication factor, again, between Dana and Anthony Calandria and the front four that they're about to face? I mean, five-star after five-star. It's going to be an elite group defensively that they're going up against. The struggles they have, it's mostly on the offensive side of the ball. Defensively, listen, they're darn good.
1: I saw last year, when Nebraska volleyball played up there, I think there would be a good chunk of red up there. And I do think Nebraska has the potential to quiet that crowd, as we saw last week.
0: Yeah.
1: You certainly can if you...
0: You need another fast start. Whatever they did worked, getting off to a faster start this time around, because that's been such an issue. And you're going to need to do that on the road here, because if you fall behind multiple possessions against Oregon, you are facing a team that has zero confidence right now in Oregon. You cannot allow them to get early confidence.
1: All right, let's flip things over and talk about the defense with defensive coordinator Rob Orich. He was asked, of course, not surprisingly, Dylan Raiola and potentially game planning against the former Huskers quarterback.
3: What do you think? I mean, he was here for 2 years, right? And so I don't know Dylan personally. Familiar with his game, familiar with him when he was coming out of Pinnacle in Arizona, then at the Georgia high school he went to. Certainly understand his skill set. And there's opinions around the building of what he does really well. But it's going to be a good opportunity for him, a great opportunity for us to go get after him.
0: It's a fascinating storyline. It will be, to me, just an incredible, wild scene if it is indeed Dylan Raiola. What's interesting about this week, and I'm going to head out to practice after this, before the volleyball show, of course, and just see how they're attacking it, because you have three legitimate options for them at quarterback, and two of them have similar skill sets. Brock Thomas, who's a former walk-on, he's a legacy there. He was a guy who could have been a starter at FCS, could have been a starter at Army or Navy, but he decided that he wanted to walk on at Oregon. And then he decided that he wanted to stay when Dylan showed up as the backup. And now he potentially gets his chance. He was 11 for 15 at the 44-yard touchdown pass to Evan Stewart to end it. If you're looking based on merit of how the last game ended, there's a good chance that it could be the third string coming into the year that's the starter.
1: And oh, by the way, who knows? Maybe Dante Moore's back.

0: which is a very, and they ain't going to tell you.
1: Nope.
0: Because why in the world would they tell you that? That's why he'll be on the injury report, and they're going to play that all the way until we say, hey, Jess, who's doing what on the field?
1: Man, I've never had to really go dive into the opposing team's warm-ups.
0: We'll be, me and B-Mac will be on it too, but that's when we'll know. We'll know, okay, who's, is Dante in actual, is he in uniform? Is he suited up? Does he have a helmet? And then who's taking the one reps? That's when Nebraska will know, and that's when we'll know.
1: All right, final clip we'll play for you from Coach Orich. What he needs from the Husker defensive backs against these Oregon receivers.
2: Yeah, understanding space, understand timing, understand route distribution and route alignments. I think with every team, there's tendencies. I think there was a conversation last week about Indiana, about what we knew and what we didn't know. Every team has tendencies. So we study those well, and we want to know what they're running from what alignment and how we best position our guys to understand what's coming and how to best affect those plays. So a lot of pre-snap teaching, a lot of understanding of what they're trying to do when they're getting those guys into motion and not. So.
0: They're an elite, if there's one area that they've been good at, it's been in their pass offense. Two guys that are the bulk of what they do on offense. They have two good backs, by the way, Jordan Davison and De'Aaron Hill. But then you look at Evan Stewart, spent a couple of years at Texas A&M, was one of the better guys in the SEC. His best year was actually his freshman year at Texas A&M. And then DeCorian Moore. Those are two legit options, much like what you saw with Indiana last week with Charlie Becker and Nick Marsh. And now you go up against Evan Stewart, who's near the top of the league in receiving yards and touchdowns. Same with DeCorian Moore. So if you could find a way to silence them. And then also, they have a tight end in Jamari Johnson who has not had many targets this year. He is an elite tight end, and they are trying to find ways to get him involved in the passing game.
1: 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When we come back, going to talk some Nebraska basketball, first men's, then women's. Keep it here on Sports Nightly.
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2: 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Welcome back to Sports Nightly with Kyle Crooks. I'm Jessica Cootie. By the way, the other night, I was doing the reads for the post game show, and I didn't have them in hand, and I did Acres, and I didn't have the reads, so I have it memorized.
4: Oh wow!
2: I felt good about myself after that.
4: So
2: I
4: kind of
2: panicked.
4: It.
2: I was like, "Do I know this? Do I not know it?" But I had to go with it.
4: Wow!
2: Yeah,
4: that's live radio. You either have it or you don't.
2: Yeah, but I didn't have them like on hand to read it, so I had to just go by memory, and I delivered in the moment. I was pretty proud of myself.
4: That's what it's all about.
2: Brian in Bellevue says, gives me a suggestion that maybe you can get a box lunch on the flight. Yeah, there's plenty of food on these.
4: Yeah, we're not worried about that.
2: I'm more so, our Friday night radio dinner, we usually try to find a nice place wherever we travel to. Damon Benning used to be in charge of this. Which, by the way, Damon was in studio today. He recorded a few more podcasts of the Cornhusker Connections podcast presented by Aloe, so those will be posted here pretty soon. But he usually did all the planning of that, and somehow now I have wound up doing it. So I have got to find that. I've got to figure it out. I'm kind of stressed out a little bit. But I will have lunch, absolutely, on the flight. They have great food options. Kristen Coggin and her crew provide all the kind of options.
4: Yes. I mean, the last time we had Ben McLaughlin, he had breakfast at Minnesota, and he brought us to a abandoned building. So I don't think it should have been him, and it definitely shouldn't be me.
2: And Jay's fine with whatever.
4: Jay'll have Chipotle. It'd be good.
2: We get a sack of like snacks that's always in every seat, and I always give my beef jerky to Ben, and there's something else that's in there that I always give to somebody else. But it's like trading in lunch, and then the Gatorades.
4: Yeah.
2: The Gatorade colors.
4: That's Damon's big thing, is he needs a certain color.
2: I do too. I only like orange. I only like red and blue. So.
4: Okay.
2: So he tried to trade me last flight, and I said, absolutely not.
4: Traded him.
2: Yeah.
4: I'm a good guy.
2: All right. Let's talk some Nebraska men's basketball. Had a chance to catch up with Cale Jacobson. We were going to play this for you last night, but Kyle and I chatterboxed too much. And before we get to that point tonight, want to play that conversation with Cale Jacobson. Here with Cale Jacobson. Well, you guys had the first exhibition in the books. Coach said you guys were going to do a really good film session on Sunday. So what did you guys take away from the film?
5: Yeah, I mean, I think it's just really good. Every time you get to go compete for the first time against somebody else, you learn a lot about yourself. And so we watched a lot of offense and a lot of defense. And hopefully we get a week to practice it and then go out again on Friday against another really good team and just continue to apply the things that we've learned and continue to get better as a group.
2: What did you learn in that one against St. Louis?
5: Yeah, I think we really just focused on the toughness part of it, right? The offensive rebounds, the hustle plays that we need to make if we want to win games and at this level and in this league. And so we watched a lot of those, and there's just a lot of room for us to grow in that area.
2: You've been a part of several seasons now where you've played some different exhibition games. How good is the slate this year and the different kinds of teams that you guys are going to face?
5: Yeah, I mean, we're going to get tested in right away, and so that's really good for us. We got a home game, obviously, against a really good St. Louis team, and then we get to go on the road and kind of get a feel for what a road trip looks like, and then obviously we get the neutral site game in Grand Island, which will be like a home game for Nebraska, but get to experience what it's like to play at a neutral site. And so we got a little bit of everything. We get a kind of taste of what all those trips look like, and we get three really good teams. So I think the staff did a really good job putting those together, and now we have to to take advantage and capitalize as best as we can.
2: Nebraska kid, how important is that for you guys to play a kind of exhibition against a, for a group that maybe couldn't make it up to Lincoln as often?
5: Yeah, it's pretty awesome. I'm super excited to go out to Central Nebraska and just go compete in front of probably a different group of fans. Obviously, there's a lot of diehard Nebraska fans everywhere, and so to get to go out there and show what we've been working on, we're all really excited about that.
2: How do you feel different going into a final season with Nebraska?
5: Yeah, it's pretty crazy, but I'm just really enjoying kind of this last ride, knowing that it's my last year of college basketball, and so I've been able to play with a lot of joy, and this group is a lot of fun, so we got to keep getting better and find ways to win some games when the season comes.
2: It was such a player-led group last year, and you lost some of those leaders last year. What responsibility do you kind of take on in that to help in the leadership area?
5: Yeah, I mean, I think we saw the standard that was set by those guys last year, and we have to be able to carry that over and to continue to implement that every single day. And so it starts with guys that were on the team last year that knows what it takes to win in the Big Ten. And so we have to hold the standard, and then as people continue to fall in line, that's when we'll take off. So
2: what goes into getting a team to come together in the way that you guys did last year, especially here in the early goings?
5: I think a lot of it is just the kind of people you bring in. And when you bring in good people, it's a lot easier to gel and to get to know each other and to really get along. And so the staff's done a really good job of finding the right guys that care about not only basketball, but care about Nebraska and about building good relationships. And once everybody gets here, it's just been a lot of fun.
2: How has the fandom changed going into this season, just being, again, just the amount of attention that this program has gotten, how you captivated everybody's hearts last year? It seems so crazy, but how has it been different, just the attention on this group this year?
5: Yeah, it definitely has been different. There's a lot of attention, a lot of people that are Nebraska fans now that maybe weren't before. But I think it also adds, we have to hold that standard. And if people are going to be watching, it's up to us to play in a way that would make people proud. And so with the attention comes a responsibility, I would say, not pressure, but responsibility to hold a standard and to continue to compete at a high level.
2: How important is that? I mean, a lot of people are going to want to keep talking about last season. It's going to be talked about forever, basically. But for this group to not hold on to that as much and to move forward into this season.
5: Yeah, I mean, unfortunately, last season doesn't help you win any games this year. And so hopefully this last week was a good experience for us to kind of get punched in the face on our home court and to learn from that, right? Like, nobody's scared of us still. And so we're going to have to toughen up and get tougher and find a way to make history for ourselves and rewrite our own story.
2: That being said, though, how special was the banner, seeing that, getting to relive it a little bit before that exhibition, but then seeing 2026 up there in the rafters?
5: Yeah, I mean, it's always going to be pretty special. That team's going to hold a place in our hearts for a long, long time. And so we're super grateful for everything that came with it. And it was cool, just kind of one last time to get to look up there and reminisce a little bit on the year. But now, obviously, it's time to turn the page and to go find a way to do it again.
2: Are there anything specifically in your game that you're really focusing on to try to be different, be better at going into the season?
5: Yeah, I think one of them is that leadership role that we talked about and stepping into that, being consistent and vocal and holding a standard that we had guys that did a really good job of doing last year. And so filling that void, but then also just being an aggressive playmaker. Obviously, we have a lot of weapons on this team, but finding ways to get people shots and to make plays consistently is something that we worked on a lot this offseason.
2: All right, for the record, we've talked about it. The lettuce on the training table is from Ashland.
5: Yes, sure is. That's where my parents get all their lettuce. I went out there the other day and just kind of saw what it was all about. So it's pretty cool, and yeah, always good stuff.
2: Always fresh. It's always great lettuce, too.
5: Awesome. That's awesome. Yeah.
2: We've talked about it on the show, and I keep saying, Kale told me. So now you can confirm it for the people on the show that the lettuce from the train table is from Ashland, Nebraska.
5: Sure is. Right up the street, right outside of town. So pretty awesome.
2: Great stuff. Thanks for your time.
5: Thank you.
2: I told you. You didn't believe me.
4: I believe you. Why do you think I wouldn't believe you that there's lettuce from Ashland?
2: You didn't believe me at one point.
4: No, I don't think
2: I asked him
4: ever.
2: That for confirmation on the air, that the lettuce from the training table is from Ashland, Nebraska.
4: I agree. The lettuce is fantastic.
2: Duke hasn't run the board in 6 months, and he knows to push the training table
4: again,
2: button.
4: Again, why you got to throw him under the bus like that?
2: But he does other things.
4: He does. And very well, I might add.
2: Yes,
4: it's just
2: does.
4: His fandom is in a really tough spot. We were talking about this before. I know we don't have a whole lot of time here, but his Dodgers stink. His Rams stink.
2: He's going to just cut your mic off. You know he's in charge of all of the...
4: His horse noise stinks. His Clippers are in the worst possible spot they've ever been as a franchise. I think Duke's got to figure some things out.
2: Oh. Duke, you're the best. 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Are we going to talk some women's basketball when we come back? Keep it here on Sports Nightly.
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17: I'm pleased to be joined today on Faith Health Inside Look by Dr. Justin Oltman with Faith Health Ear, Nose, and Throat. And today we're talking about thyroid surgery. So what is life after the removal of the thyroid?
18: Yeah, so for most patients, it's very normal afterwards. The one big change that most patients need is, every patient actually, if we take out the whole thyroid gland, is taking a thyroid hormone pill for the rest of their life just to replace that hormone that they aren't getting any longer.
17: So that sounds pretty simple.
18: Yeah.
17: Yeah.
18: Yeah, it's a common surgery that we do. 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
17: Yeah.
18: But for the vast majority of patients, it's uncomplicated and they can go about their normal daily lives afterwards.
17: 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So thank you very much.
18: Absolutely. Happy to be here.
17: All right. And that's Faith Health Inside Look.
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2: 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You like this one? Which one is it?
4: It's a good one. Yeah, what it takes to rock the mic right. That's about all I know.
2: All right. I like it. All right. Let's talk some women's basketball. They've got a big scrimmage coming up on this week.
4: I think Friday.
2: Closed, so they'll be able to really work some things out. And then their exhibition coming up a week from Friday. So I had a chance to get out to practice and chat with Emily Fisher, who's one of the returners for this group. And had a chance to chat with her, so wanted to bring you that conversation here tonight.
25: Getting closer and closer to playing somebody else, but how has the preseason gone so far for this team?
26: Overall, it's been really good. We've been focusing on our defense specifically and just playing together as a unit, just trying to get as much like playing time together before the season.
25: How has the defense progressed, you feel like, from where you guys were a year ago?
26: I feel like we take a lot of pride in our defense. We always have, but this year specifically, that's one big thing we've been honing in on.
25: Why has that been such a big emphasis for this group?
26: We specifically think it builds our offense. I mean, you can ask anybody, that's going to happen. If you get stops, it'll lead to offense and scores, hopefully. And that's just what we've been saying every practice, every day.
25: How about rebounding, too? How big of an emphasis is that for this group as well?
26: Yeah, it was a piece that we were a little bit missing last year, throughout the year. But this year, I'm very sure that we're going to be one of the top rebounding teams.
25: How about just the way that you guys have been playing defense? How much does that push what you guys are doing on the offensive end and helping your games grow on the other end?
26: I mean, overall, it's just like all comes together. You can't really do one without the other. And when we play together, it's really just going to work out.
25: Year two for you with Nebraska. What have you liked about being a Cornhusker?
26: The support. I mean, that's like one of the biggest things that I was looking for coming here. Being able to feel like a family and a part of something, and the culture that we have here is so different from many other places. And I feel like you don't experience that until you're here and like super bought in and involved in the program.
25: How about just the closeness of this team? How special is that to be a part of?
26: It's honestly great. It reminds me of my AU high school days and whatnot. But I think this team is just like inside the locker room and outside the locker room, super intertwined, like hanging out all the time. We don't have to like beg people to buy in. Like I said, if you buy in, it's a great time.
25: You known for being a gritty player, but what are some of the things you're trying to bring other than that here this season?
26: Like I said, defense is my thing, and I've been putting a lot of work in this summer, just staying and being able to guard guards, for example. Like, I'm a taller person. I've been guarding the bigs lately, but I've been putting work in to guard both sides.
25: Have you been working much with Coach Fisher?
26: I have. Yeah. I will say, our names are similar, but not he has related. The C. He has the C, which is different. But he's been super helpful. He's kind of like our... I want to say grandpa, he's not going to like that, but he is like that even keel, just leveled person that has been really helpful this summer for us.
25: Yeah, what has he brought to the bigs and what you guys have been able to work on inside especially?
26: Yeah, he's focused on just like our voices and being the big piece of our offense and defense, being the vocal people and just being there for everybody.
25: You've been around, been a part of several teams. What goes into these next couple weeks before you guys take your first exhibition? You're a scrimmage again, but again, you're kind of getting closer and closer to game time. What goes into these next few weeks?
26: The most important thing is just staying together and keeping our heads down. Like, we're going to be playing these exhibition games, which is good for more of, like, our coaches to get a better look at us. But it's just about doing what we're supposed to do and getting prepared for the season.
25: How do you feel like this team is coming together?
26: Honestly, I'm very excited for the year. Like, we have been able to put stuff together quicker. We're putting in more than we expected. Like, it's just coming together really easily, and that's a great thing to feel when you're on the court with people.
25: Yeah, absolutely. And then you talked about it, but season tickets are on sale. How important is the atmosphere inside Pinnacle Bank Arena for you guys to achieve the goals you want to achieve?
26: I think it's one of the biggest things. I mean, last year we all felt it. Everybody feels it online, in person, having people show out and be there to support us. Like, we love having the fans. That's like one of the biggest things for us. So I'm super excited for our exhibitions, but like when that first game comes around, that's all I'm hoping for, is we have a huge crowd and with the support.
25: Great stuff. Appreciate your time.
26: Thank you.
25: I'm so excited. Again, with the men, getting to see them a little bit earlier with those three exhibitions and just the one for the women. But I've been out to a few practices. It's been a lot of defense, as you've heard everybody that I've talked to talk about. But I just cannot wait to see what this group looks like, a little bit like what we were talking about going into the men's first exhibition.
4: Yeah, I mean, there's certain areas that we knew they know that they had to get better at. One, it's rebounding, and you're getting Natalie Potts back, which is huge to that. But also, for them, they have to be able to defend at a higher level. It was clear, especially in the Big Ten tournament, the way that they lost the game in the Big Ten tournament. And if you want to be able to get to that second weekend in the NCAA tournament, and Amy Williams stresses defense. It's nothing that they don't stress every single day in practice, but whether it was injuries or what have you, in terms of their capabilities in rebounding and defense, they certainly have the players that can move them in the right direction.
25: It's going to be a fun group to watch. I mean, yeah, you're good friends with Julian Acibe. We've been talking a lot to him about it. We see him at the training. We see him a lot, I feel like, everywhere, but especially at the training table. And you just... Just with him, but with the staff, with Amy Williams, you can tell they're really, really excited about the group.
4: Yeah, and they're going on the road. They wanted to make sure that they could simulate a road trip this weekend when they go to Kansas State. So they're going to be going to Manhattan, Kansas for the closed-door scrimmage. But for them, this is important. They're not playing as many exhibition games as, say, the men are, but they want to be able to recreate what that road trip is going to be like. And they're playing some key games in the non-conference. I think Texas A&M is on that schedule. They're going out to San Francisco this year to play in the Chase Center. So they have some real marquee non-conference games that'll get them ready for what is going to be another tough year in the Big Ten.
25: Again, you can be a part of all the action. Those tickets are for sale. 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You are going to want to see this team in action. I'm telling you, they're going to be a fun team to root for, but also they're great people. Great. I've said this before, but every time I go out to their gym, I just feel happier. I love being around that group, that program, and they are going to be a fun team to watch and a fun team to root for this season. 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All right, got to get to a break. We're back to wrap up hour number one before we get to the Nebraska Volleyball Show. Keep it here on Sports Nightly.
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2: All right, welcome back. Final segment for us here on Sports Nightly. Then we will hand things over to John Baylor, Danny Busboom, Kelly. Big weekend for Husker volleyball, so we'll have the Nebraska Volleyball Show coming up next. Quickly wanted to get to a couple texts on the text line that came in. John in Omaha said, I was as disappointed as anyone at the loss this past Saturday, but I am really enjoying this feeling that I feel any team we go up against this year, now we have a chance to win. I haven't had that feeling in a long time. Enjoy your trip. Go Big Red.
4: It's good to have feelings.
2: All the feelings,
4: all
2: or
4: the
2: just
4: feelings.
2: Certain feelings?
4: All the feelings. It's good to have feelings. It's good to be excited. It's okay to be excited. You don't have to apologize for being excited.
2: Brian and Bellevue chimed back at us about me trading my food away. I don't eat beef jerky. That's why I give it to Ben. Ben always gets my beef jerky. And if it's an oatmeal raisin power bar, I give those to him too.
4: Do we get power bars?
2: Yeah, the ones that I always eat, in the blue package.
4: Oh, okay, I got you. The Z-bars.
2: Yeah, the Z-bars. They're always in the snack package. And
4: okay, you're right.
2: If it's oatmeal raisin, we all know my feelings about oatmeal raisin. I'm not going to eat that. So, and then Mike wants to know how the elk was that the big dog brought in. He didn't bring it in. He talked all this game and this trash about us eating the elk, and then he didn't even bring it in.
4: Instead, he was eating crackers instead.
2: My mom's crackers that were really good,
4: yeah,
2: by the way.
4: Very good.
2: But
4: could have had an elk sandwich on crackers.
2: So we'll have to ask him about it tomorrow. We're going to have our pick segment coming up tomorrow because tomorrow is our last show of the
4: last one. They're kicking us out after that.
2: Yeah, because we got volleyball on Thursday and men's basketball on Friday.
4: Friday we'll rerun because it's a football Friday. We'll have the football show for those that miss it on Friday from 6 to 7 leading into basketball pregame.
2: And we will have Coach Maher on
4: tomorrow.
2: Show.
4: Yep, we'll talk special teams. I know a few people like to talk special teams nowadays, so we'll have the man that knows it all.
2: Yes.
4: Here.
2: So that's coming up tomorrow in the 6 o'clock hour, and then we will have our pick segment on in the second hour, plus the Big Ten Blitz. So we'll take our weekly trip around the Big Ten, get you set for another week of college football. You had another bad week.
4: Josh is trolling, by the way.
2: Why?
4: If you look at the teams that he has on there,
2: because Florida's on there.
4: He has Florida,
2: again?
4: Texas. like, that's not.
2: He also has OU on there.
4: Like, if this was Florida from the old Miss game, Florida.
2: And then, he put North Carolina back on there again. Right?
4: Like, he's trolling us now.
2: Yeah.
4: I don't
2: the
4: like
2: teams
4: it.
2: That we specifically ask him to leave off the picks, he puts on.
4: I need a big week. I lost in fantasy boss, Jason Rathe, at the last second.
2: You're almost tied with me at the bottom of the standings. I'm catching up to you.
4: It's a marathon. It's a marathon.
2: And then Sam in Omaha asked what the weather's supposed to be in Eugene. That's your job.
4: I actually did look that up.
2: That
4: today.
2: Is your job.
4: It's going to be in the 50s, low 50s when we get that game going in Eugene on Saturday. So it's going to be fall-like.
2: I'm going to have to pack a coat.
4: Essentially. It is going to be on Saturday, high of 66, but you're looking at a low of 50. There's a 50% chance of rain. So you're probably going to be in the 50s.
2: 50% chance
4: for most of
2: rain?
4: The game. Yep.
2: During the game?
4: I don't know if it's just for the day, so it could be any point in the day.
2: Great.
4: I wouldn't worry too much. It looks like it's more of morning. It's not. There's no chance later in the day. But it's going to be cold, fall-like temperatures. It's going to be football in October.
2: And late.
4: And it's going to be in Oregon.
2: Are you going to do an energy drink or?
4: I'll do some coffee in the press box or whatever. But once the adrenaline of the game, I think that's overblown. Once the adrenaline of the game kicks in, I'll be good. Once our broadcast is over, I'll fall asleep.
2: Yes. And hopefully eat some ice cream.
4: Yes, but it needs to be winning ice cream.
2: Yes. All right. Well, that's going to do it for us. Coming up next, we've got the Nebraska Volleyball Coaches Show. John Baylor, Danny Busboom, Kelly. Thanks to Brady and Duke and Camden for helping us out in this one. We will be back again tomorrow night, 7 o'clock hour, and the Husker Football Show coming up at the 6 o'clock hour. Have a great night.
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